0: The crew is back from the All-Star break with a three-game set against the Marlins July 17th through the 19th. And it's Noche de Cerveceros, a Woodruff Bobble giveaway, and Paw Patrol Day. 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
1: An absolute fire. Continues, gets a breaking ball up a little and just drops the head on it, base hit.
2: The Colorado Rockies' Hunter Goodman will get a first chance here, his second All-Star game appearance. The Silver Slugger last year broke it back, liner to short, and Crow Armstrong will get back. It was caught by McGonigal. The bat splintered on that pitch from Marlin. There are two down here in the eighth. Molly Marmol is one of the assistant coaches along with Don Mattingly. They've opted to send up a Cardinal, Ivan Herrera. The two down here in the eighth. Walker is on deck if he can get on. It could change the game with the home run derby guy up with one swing. It's 4-0. They have two outs in the bottom of the eighth. The National League's managed their second hit of the game. The AL has six of them, and they scored three of their four runs in the first. And Marlins pitch to Herrera, sails outside, a fastball at 98. It's 1-0.
1: Yeah, Herrera, really, really good hitter, and you know, good sense of the zone. Sprays it around.
2: Not afraid to wear it. I believe he leads the majors in hit by pitches with 24. He swings on the ground to third. That's fielded cleanly to second, and they get the speedy Crow Armstrong. Vargas threw it over there, and Dezana was there to make the play. They get a hit, which prevents them from some history. 1990 All-Star Game in Wrigley, the NL had just two hits, so they managed to match that. We're through eight. It stays a 4-0 game in favor of the AL. 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
2: 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I'm Q Myers. 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
5: 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Joining us now is Dr. Peter McCullough with some smart ways to be prepared before summer begins. Doctor, summer is supposed to be relaxing, but travel can come with surprises. 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
8: 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Think a corner kick is a karate move? 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We're undefeated. 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
11: They nullified the Mbappes, they nullified the Ulises, they nullified the Dembélés, they nullified this French attack.
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14: We know defense wins championships, but apparently pitching wins all-star games. 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The nation has been celebrating the 250th anniversary this month, of course. Philly actually served as the nation's first capital prior to the construction of Washington, D.C. Starters for each side on Tuesday coming out through large replicas of the Liberty Bell in front of their respective dugouts, and they walked to home plate, signed an oversized lineup card, like the Declaration of Independence, used the old

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3: A bandwagon fan. The biggest insult in sports. But this summer, during the FIFA World Cup, it's an invitation, America. Never watched soccer before? Perfect. Think a corner kick is a karate move? Sure, why not? Prefer sports where players can use their hands? Me too. Just here for the snacks? Now we're talking. So grab a bag of Lay's and jump on the bandwagon. We're undefeated. Lay's, the official sponsor of the FIFA World Cup 2026.
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13: We know defense wins championships, but apparently pitching wins all-star games. 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The nation has been celebrating the 250th anniversary this month. Of course, Philly actually served as the nation's first capital prior to the construction of Washington, D.C. Starters for each side on Tuesday coming out through large replicas of the Liberty Bell in front of their respective dugouts. Then they walked to home plate, signed an oversized lineup card, like the Declaration of Independence, used the old traditional feathered quill pen. Then once the game started, we would hold these truths to be self-evident, that pitching in your home ballpark does not guarantee success, and hitting is contagious.
14: Next pitch. Right back up the middle. That's going to go through. Alvarez will score. Langoliers will come home. The throw is too late. It's 2-0 as Cody Bellinger delivers. Two RBIs and a single here in the first to give the American League a 2-0 lead. Sanchez ready. Witt at third. Here it comes.

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13: We know defense wins championships, but apparently pitching wins all-star games. 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The nation has been celebrating the 250th anniversary this month, of course. Philly actually served as the nation's first capital prior to the construction of Washington, D.C. Starters for each side on Tuesday coming out through large replicas of the Liberty Bell in front of their respective dugouts. Then they walked to home plate, signed an oversized lineup card, like the Declaration of Independence, used the old traditional feathered quill pen. Then once the game started, we would hold these truths to be self-evident. That pitching in your home ballpark does not guarantee success, and hitting is contagious.
14: Next pitch. Right back up the middle. That's going to go through. Alvarez will score. Langoliers will come home. The throw is too late. It's 2-0 as Cody Bellinger delivers. Two RBIs and a single here in the first to give the American League a 2-0 lead. Sanchez ready. Witt at third. Here it comes. Back up the middle. Exactly the same spot. A sinker at 97, an RBI for Rice. And the Yankees have all three runs batted in. With Junior touches home, it's 3-0 American League.
13: Three in the top of the first, all three RBI from members of the Yankees. Then there's the American League pitching. Endowed by their creator with certain inalienable rights. Sorry, unhittable right arms.
14: He gets the

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0: 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An amazing speech, of course, from the late, great Stuart Scott. And Stuart would probably, if he was sitting here, be saying, well, tell everybody about the Emmitt Smith signed photo. What's wrong with you? 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
1: That is 2026 Delzer ESPN Milwaukee Open champion, Tony Delzer, if you will.
0: Tony Wendorf.
1: Correct. Yes, Wendorf won.
2: What'd they shoot?
1: I don't know. But I played with their group.
2: Yeah.
1: He brought some ringers.
2: Yeah, but there was no it wasn't a handicap.
1: No,
2: right?
1: No.
2: It's ringers, it's over.
1: Yeah. Yeah. I believe one guy was a former club champion, I was told.
2: So yeah. Sandbagging?
1: It's not even sandbagging. That's just stacking your lineup card, pal.
2: All right. Brewers versus Royals, huh? Good.
1: More like Dodgers versus Royals.
0: Brewers versus Royals. Oh, because the Brewers are the ones that stack the deck?
2: Well, they're good.
1: Yeah, it's just being good. Yeah. The metaphor, if you start thinking too deeply about the metaphor, it loses.
2: It feels a little cheating. No, you can only pitch against good teams. Oh, good for Tony.
0: Did you watch any of the All-Star game last night?
2: Half a cup? I watched the introductions.
0: That's not the game.
2: It's pretty cool. I like the signing of the document, whatever they were signing.
1: Oh, yeah.
0: Because Philadelphia. Like
1: America 250.
2: They did a nice job with it.
1: That thing's going to sell for...
2: Why boo the Miz?
0: I'm going to let him do the show today.
2: But I thought that was like why? I get Philadelphia.
1: Yeah.
0: No, I couldn't agree more. The Miz is a good guy. Like across the board. Yeah. There's no reason.
1: You think that matters?
0: It should.
3: If you boo Santa, you can boo anyone.
1: Yeah.
0: That's Santa.
1: Mm-hmm. Santa is, what, the greatest guy of all time?
3: All time.
1: I mean, for power ranking, he's one or two.
2: Okay, who would the Brewer?
0: Chewy's over here making a case for Jesus.
3: JC won,
1: Santa 2.
2: Now,
1: and
2: if the All-Star game came back to AmFam, you're only booing the Cubs, right?
1: Yeah, probably.
2: Come on, Philly.
1: But Miz is good. He's going head-to-head with Christopher Sanchez for Cy Young. They were booing kids for dropping fly balls during the derby.
2: Yeah, enough with the leaning. Everyone knows you're all you-know-what, so... You don't have to lean into it. Those are my thoughts.
1: Who they are.
0: The very best thing about the All-Star game last night was in the middle of the game when they did a J.K. Simmons narrated element where they had kids running out the front doors. It's dusk. They're hopping on their bikes. They're riding down the road. You know, they're showing the close-ups of the wheels and all that. They've got their gloves hanging off the handlebars. They're like, you know, hey, I thought you said 5:00. You know, they're having this conversation about how they've clearly organized a meetup. And then as the video is going, all of those kids from the video roll into the ballpark. They come from the dugout area, from the outfield, roll in. And they had Ray Charles' version of America the Beautiful, right? Mm-hmm. From the Sandlot, that scene from the Sandlot when they play the night game with the fireworks lighting up the sky. And I thought that was pretty cool. I thought that was really well done.
2: Very interesting you say that, because I had a growth moment yesterday.
0: Okay.
2: I grew.
0: So now instead of 6'7", now you're 6'9"?
2: No, I turned on my cameras.
1: Your personal best of the bench press.
2: Turned on my cameras in Florida to see if we are having storms. And check on the grass, make sure nothing's burnt.
3: No burn spots.
1: Yeah.
2: I got kids playing baseball in my front yard.
3: How many?
2: 4.
3: Okay.
2: Mm-hmm. So I'm
0: how
2: like,
0: old?
2: Went from like 6 to probably 12. So initially.

0: actually, I'm like, what the but? So I'm like, all right, I'll call Dyson up. He's 2 miles away to go scatter him out of there. I'm like, ah, Dyson's too nice. And then I'm like, I'll call Angry. He's right down the street to scare him. He's too mean. I'm like, I'm just going to call the
1: real
0: cops.
1: Real Goldilocks moment
0: I'm
1: here
0: like,
1: for you.
0: I'm just going to call the cops. So all the while I'm watching and I'm like, I'm not going to be that guy. I'm going to let him play. And I sat there for about 45 minutes watching him play. I'm like, and I was getting upset because they were picking on the little kid. I'm like, hey, easy on the little kid. You know the little kid? You know the little kids that the bat swing the kid?
2: Yeah. Uh-huh.
0: I'm like, slow down the pitch.
1: You went from wanting them off your yard to defending
0: one of the kids
1: who is out there. You
2: to becoming
1: really
2: a fan.
1: A softy.
0: That's gross, though, isn't it?
1: Yeah. Well, I think it's always been in there.
0: Yeah.
1: You just don't really like to.
0: So I'm going to turn them on again today, and hopefully they're playing again. I'll have something to do.
2: You were hoping for a doubleheader. Yeah. There's no sports today. It's the day after the All-Star game. Chewy's All-Star break is now filled with something to do.
0: I actually watch the kids a lot longer than I watch the All-Star game. Yeah. So
1: I'm not shocked by that.
2: I will say, hey, I'm proud of you.
1: I was going to say the same thing.
0: I felt good.
3: I was going to call Dyson. He's too nice.
0: Yeah.
3: Going to call Angry. I'm glad you realized that Angry would be too mean.
0: Yes, yes. It kind of felt like the Three Little Bears, right? With the bed.
1: And the porridge and the chair. Yeah.
2: Did you recognize these kids?
0: No.
2: Interesting.
0: No.
3: Wait. I guess I just assumed there weren't a ton of kids in your neighborhood.
0: There aren't.
3: Because it feels like, again, you've talked about some of the get-togethers and parties you've had. You've mentioned the Angries before on the show. A lot of people that are kind of, you know, your age, that are past having children of that age.
0: Yeah. No, because the school bus goes by every day at like 4:15, doesn't stop anywhere. Drives too fast, by the way. I got a problem with that. I got to go have a talk with them. But no, I don't know where they came from, but I'm glad they showed up.
3: Realized that the Chimura household was empty, so let's go play in
0: his
3: front yard.
0: Now, if I was there, I'd probably be liming, like, baselines for him and stuff like that. Remember doing that as a kid?
1: Toss bags out there. Yeah. Toss some bases out there.
0: Here's get some Frisbees for him.
1: Mr. Fantasy weighing in on the YouTube stream. Folks are loving the story by you, by the way. Jimmy, I was watching you last month on my camera. You're moving your head when you swing. You know, if you pop up on the camera, you're going to scare him away.
0: Well, the camera has audio.
1: I know. That's what I'm saying. So if you...
0: Can I yell back?
1: You can probably... Mm-hmm. There's probably a button.
0: There is?
1: Yeah, there's a microphone. But what I'm saying is you're going to scare them away. Right now, they're like in blissful ignorance that somebody is watching them play baseball.
3: Plus, they think they're getting away with... Think they're getting away with something.
0: If they pick on the little kid again today, I'm screaming at them. So knock it off. They're ruining the kid's confidence. He's only six or seven.
1: Coach Chimura over here. This is amazing.
0: And then the 12-year-old's throwing heat and brushing him back. I'm like, hey.
2: You should start calling out or safe if there's any close plays. Diving catches.
1: Did I make a mistake? Is this in Florida? This is not in Florida. Oh, okay.
0: But it's funny. You see a car, you know, they'll stop because a car will be going by.
3: Yeah.
0: And they'll pretend they're just like, you know, not doing anything. And like...
1: You were
3: locked into this.
0: I'm telling you, 45 minutes. It was great.
1: And you didn't recognize the kids at all?
0: So they're not
1: on the street, maybe visiting?
0: Probably visiting a neighbor or something, but I've never seen kids in our neighbor.
1: In your area? You got
0: places? No, it's not allowed.
1: Yeah, so, all right.
0: And plus a lot of there's a lot of snowbirds. I would say probably half the houses are snowbirds. So there's really not a lot of people in the neighborhood.
3: How big is the front yard out down there? Like big enough for this to be happening, or does it kind of spill out into the street a little bit?
0: It spills out into the street.
3: Okay.
0: So they were batting from like one corner of the driveway.
3: Okay.
0: But you know how you make baseball fields? And
3: yes.
0: Like,
3: did it all the time.
0: That's essentially what they were doing.
3: Did it all the time.
1: The tree is first.
0: The curb, would be the third baseline.
3: Yeah.
0: You know. But they were it wasn't wiffle balls. They were playing like with those soft,
3: like kind of cloth baseballs
0: that you could throw heat.
3: Oh yeah,
0: you know.
1: But at least they don't hurt when you get beamed.
0: No.
1: I do think that the evolution of you wanting to run them off your yard to then standing up for the kid is pretty adorable. Like, that's a sweet little transition.
0: Do I lose the old man get off my lawn stat moniker or whatever?
4: Give it a week.
0: Yeah.
3: What's the second they show up with spikes and start
0: tearing
3: up the lawn, then we're going to have an
4: somebody
3: issue.
4: Uses the bat, takes out their frustration, starts pounding the ground.
0: But I was waiting because we have a pet snake that likes to be out there at times, and I was hoping it was there and to see the kids freak out.
1: Okay, well, this just took a turn.
0: Because I almost stepped on it one time.
4: Are you talking like an invasive python?
0: No, it's like a black. They eat rats and they eat the
4: rat snake,
0: chameleons and stuff like that. It's probably
4: aren't rat snakes
0: 5
4: black?
0: Feet. Yeah, they're black.
4: Yeah, it's a rat snake.
0: Yeah.
4: Yeah.
0: Yeah. Yeah. It's a nice snake. I know where he lives.
1: First of all, there's no such thing. Second of all, we got a lot of reaction rolling in on the Carbless Talking Text Line.
3: He's watching kids for 45 minutes. He's got
4: pet snakes
3: that are his friends. What's going on here?
1: Hunter weighing in saying, wholesome chew from wanting to call the cops for trespassing to calling the cops for bullying. Meanwhile, Jordan weighing in saying, this was hands down my favorite Chewy moment on the show ever. Complete redemption arc starting for Chewy.
0: Growth.
1: Yeah.
0: It only took how many years?
1: Meanwhile, Chef Ed says, Chewy LaFleur, you've gone soft. Not sure how that. And then Justin in Jacksonville says, you should build a little Fenway Park in your yard. That might be going too far. Now, here's the thing. Will you be disappointed if they don't show up today?
0: Yeah, I probably will be.
1: I think so, too.
0: Yeah.
1: Getting that vibe.
3: He's going to set the, where he gets the alert on his phone anytime there's motion.
0: Yeah.
3: And you're going to see, if it happens then during the show, you're going to see a sign of, like, little glimmer in his eye, little hope. Turns out just a garbage truck driving by.
0: Yeah, but then what would Angie say? Do you know we have kids on our front yard? No, I have no idea.
4: You didn't tell her?
0: No.
4: Uh-oh.
0: Why should I have?
1: Wait, well, would she want to run them off the yard?
0: I don't know. The one dog is not allowed on the property anymore.
1: True, but we know how Angie feels about dogs.
3: These kids aren't, doing what dogs do.
0: Yeah. No, she probably wouldn't care. Until they break a window.
3: Yeah, well.
1: You said they're using those soft squeeze balls.
0: They'll still go through a window.
3: Could still do some damage. No.
4: Got experience. Way through it.
3: That 12-year-old connects a little bit. Could go through a window.
1: If it's the soft squeezy balls that my kids are playing with in the yard, there's no way they're breaking your windows. What bat are they using?
0: An aluminum bat.
3: Yeah.
1: I think you're okay.
0: You think?
1: Captain Matty Ice says, if we really want to see growth, we need to hear the suit story. He's like, hey, one step at a time,
0: people
1: folks.
0: Won't let that go.
3: There are mitigating circumstances. My client would love to share the story, but there are the people involved with my client that will not allow him to tell said
0: it's
3: story.
0: Under investigation.
3: It's still being investigated. Once the investigation is complete, we'll process freedom of information.
1: All right, we had a lot of stuff to get to this morning. You already mentioned that they were booing The Miz at the All-Star game. It was kind of a snorer of an All-Star game. American League won 4-0, making the first shutout in the Midsummer Classic in 13 years. I mean, I want drama. I want a contest, right? I want maybe a little back and forth. I know that you're supposed to be the best of the best. Where was the offense from the National League? I know we can't really complain because Contreras got one at bat, and I think he flew out or, made it out either way. But kind of a boring Midsummer Classic, if you ask me. Again, the best thing was the video they played in the middle of the game.
4: Do you guys not treat, especially without the Miz pitching in it, I treated the All-Star break as a break for me.
1: A day off.
4: I watch so much baseball, especially starting now. I will make sure I'm even more there as the season goes on. Like, if I've got plans and there's a Brewers game on, I'll check in. But now, through the rest of the season, I'm going to be locked in. I need to get my mind right. I can't be watching these nobodies go out for one at bat. I couldn't imagine being less interested in anything than the All-Star game.
3: Yeah, I mean, I watched a little bit of it once Caminero got hit.
4: And I understand it's on TV and it's probably a lot like, hey, it was on in the background and I wasn't totally locked in. But I at no point considered turning it on. Didn't even cross my mind.
0: Did you watch the Home Run Derby?
4: Nope. No one I wanted to root for in it.
0: Wow, you really took a break.
4: Yeah.
0: All right.
4: I mean, football season's around the corner.
0: Yes.
1: What are you trying to build up your stamina?
3: Yeah.
1: Or something?
3: Yeah. Like, Brewers are going to be in the middle of a pennant race.
0: Yeah.
3: Jackson's got to pay attention to the, you know, what's going on in the offensive line, the quarterback battle, and training camp, and games are going to start.
4: I only got so much brain space.
1: Fair enough. I didn't like the interviews they did in the middle of the All-Star game either.
3: Audio was terrible.
1: Audio was a little off. And at one point, I think they were interviewing Verlander and The Miz and whoever was standing next to Verlander.
3: Sam Schlittler.
1: Schlittler. All at the same time.
3: Yeah.
1: Like, question to Verlander, question to Miz, question to I was like, what are we doing? I could handle maybe one interview with The Miz. Mm-hmm. I could handle an interview with Verlander. I could, you know what I mean? But, like, why are we bopping around?
0: But they do that. They interviewed Miz last week. Between innings, and it was just like, let him go. Enough already. You could, you know, you reach that point where you're sick of asking questions, and they went the whole inning. It was like 15, 18 minutes. I'm like, let it go.
3: Yeah, that's always the risk of doing the mid-inning interview.
0: Yeah.
3: Sometimes you get a five-pitch inning, and you're like, well, I guess you got to come back because we still have more questions to whoever you're talking about. Then sometimes you get that
0: inning
3: where
0: somebody's uncomfortable, you know?
3: You're in the middle of a six-run inning. Guy's still sitting next to you in the booth.
0: Well, bring back Jim Gray with Pete Rose.
3: All right.
0: I mean, that was interesting. Right. I mean, we was a Richards.
3: We started with growth, and we've come back to bring back Jim Gray and Pete Rose.
0: You knew what was going to happen, though.
3: Yeah, the old man is back.
1: Not that quickly. I thought maybe you'd get a little bit of time with the evolved version of you. But the other thing about Miz is he answers questions like eight words.
3: Yeah.
1: And then he's like, back to you. You know, so 15 minutes is going to feel like 30 with the Miz. We got a lot of stuff to get to this morning. We will take a break here on Jen, Gabe, and Chewy. For 70 years, Geist has been the trusted garage authority in Wisconsin. 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
6: We have two crashes on I-94 South, about less than a mile beyond ramp from Howard Avenue. The right shoulder is blocked due to a crash still. Squad cars are on the scene, so keep an eye out for those as well. And we have a crash in the St. Francis area on exit to Howard Avenue from Highway 794 North. Seems like someone hit a light pole, so there is police squad cars on the scene, and debris might be in the air, so keep an eye out for that as well. In the stadium interchange, I-94 going both ways is also backed up. And Capitol Drive on I-41, also a tap on the brakes going both ways. I'm Nigel Spencer with your WTMJ Time Saver Traffic. 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A heat advisory is in effect for all of Southeast Wisconsin through tonight at 8 p.m. An air quality advisory also is in effect until noon tomorrow. Today, hot and humid with smoke moving in this evening and a high of 93, a heat index up to 98 degrees. Tonight, warm and humid with a low of 72. From the WTMJ Traffic Center, I'm Nizer Spencer on 94.5 ESPN.
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8: The debate rages on whether or not Jordan Love, quarterback of your Green Bay Packers, deserved to be a top 10 quarterback in the ESPN.com list that Jeremy Fowler collected from ESPN executives, from scouts, et cetera, et cetera. Let's get to what Mina Kimes had to say. She, of course, is on NFL Live. Mina Kimes has been a longstanding fan of Jordan Love, of his game. Let's hear what she had to say about him being left off that list.
9: I think should have been top 10.
10: I am puzzled by the omission of Jordan Love, who I actually have atop his division. It's really hard to find a meaningful quarterback metric where he doesn't rank top five even. I mean, he was third in QBR, second in EPA for dropback, third in DVOA, which counts for opponent. And something that's brought up a lot with him as a criticism is taking care of the football. He had a lower interception rate last season than 8 of the top 10 quarterbacks on this list, so I don't think that perception matches reality. To talk about what I see on tape when I watch him, an aggressive, talented thrower of the football who can make every throw, all parts of the field, who compensates at times for what I thought was a pretty average at best run game, and not a group of world beaters at receiver. He just looks like a top 10 quarterback to me, the kind that lifts up everyone around him. So I think he belonged on this list, and I was surprised that he didn't make it.
8: Mina, not the only national pundit who defended Jordan Love. He has supporters. He has detractors. Mina thinks that he does belong in the top 10. Chewy, beyond whether he does or he doesn't, because I feel like we have debated that. We tried to come up with theories as to why maybe executives and scouts and coaches left him off the list. Why does he generate so much debate?
11: Because he plays for Green Bay. And they've had two Hall of Fame quarterbacks.

0: people are looking for the third, maybe. I think when it comes to Jordan Love, obviously I think the playoffs are a part of it, but I don't think there's a huge wow factor, right? I mean, we talked about, didn't Rodgers, his numbers weren't great as far as come from behind wins?
1: Yeah, that like was early the big on. Knock because the Packers dominated the first three quarters in early in Aaron's time.
0: Yeah.
1: Where they didn't need the fourth quarter comeback.
0: And you know what? I think LaFleur hurts him a little bit because a lot of times Jordan's like, good, good, good, good. And then a lull. You know what I mean? You know, we always talk about that lull.
2: Play calling becoming conservative.
0: Coming out of the second half, seems like a lot of times there was just a lull. I just don't think he has those signature games yet that a lot of the other quarterbacks have, where like brought him back from 10 down in the fourth quarter and things like that. I don't think it's fair. I think he definitely deserves to be in the top 10. I hope he hasn't reached his peak. And I think that's what a lot of people are waiting for. Like, because let's not forget, he's going into his seventh year. So you should be hitting prime by then. And I don't think he's hit it yet. So I think people kind of hold that against him. And that's why they keep him out of that. Because they're waiting for that potential. Because they remember the 1 year, the last nine games or eight games, where he was
2: Dallas,
0: probably the best quarterback in the league for those games. Yeah. And he's never gotten back to that. So I think people are waiting for that.
1: I don't know if he's ever going to get back to that, because that's an unbelievable level that he was playing at. But he can still be a top five guy and just be more consistent.
0: Mm-hmm.
1: Right? But so the thing that I've just kind of sat on since this list came out. Okay, so if Matt LaFleur's not that good of a coach and Jordan Love's not that good of a quarterback, how the hell does this team keep making the playoffs? How is this team looked at the way it is? If none of these guys are actually any that good, I just don't understand where, okay, if this team is as good as even a lot of people nationally think it is, or look at it and go, yeah, this team can be better. Is it all Micah Parsons? Is he the only one that's really good? I just don't get it.
2: I think the best thing that we have said over the last few days when we have discussed this article is that on some level, it's subjective. On some level, it depends on what you prioritize and what you value as a scout, as a GM, as a coach, what you think the ideal quarterback in 2026 should be, right? And if you're one of these people who prioritizes come from behind wins, right? The excitement, the ability to take the cards that are in front of you and play the hand and ultimately walk away a winner. Well, Jordan Love doesn't have that. I think he has like a handful of come from behind wins in his career, maybe five. I don't know what the exact number is, but something like that. So if that's something that you prioritize, then yes, I could see why what Caleb Williams did last year specifically would intrigue you more than what you've seen from Jordan Love. To the point that you just made, Gabe, we all saw that stretch where he was lights out fantastic, leading the team, you know, that leader that we all have wanted him to be since Aaron Rodgers left. But then it also feels like people hold that against him because it's like, well, if you can do that, where is it? Show me. I want to see it again. And so there's all of these elements that, again, I feel like we all know that Jordan Love is good. We here think in Wisconsin that he's very, very good. But and this is the perspective I was trying to throw out there. When you're talking about NFL scouts and GMs and coaches from other teams, there's going to be confirmation bias, right? Tell me that if they ask Matt LaFleur who the top 10 quarterbacks are, that Jordan Love's not on Matt LaFleur's list. Tell me when they ask Sean McVay who the top 10 quarterbacks, you know what I'm saying? It follows that pattern a little bit there. So where you're going to get the distinctions and the differences are the people who kind of go outside that space of not just picking their guys and not just knocking their rivals and things like that. You have to take the human element of this list into account, and I think that's part of the reason, which is what we were trying to articulate the other day, that Jordan Love was dinged and was not in the top 10.
0: But that's why I jokingly ding Josh Allen. You haven't won a big game. Sure, you're great regular season. You've never been to a Super Bowl. And you choked in some AFC championship games. Look at all the other guys. Mahomes, obviously. Burrow's been to one. Stafford. I mean, Lamar's got...
1: That's about it. That's the problem, too. But that's about it on that list.
0: Well, that's why I have a problem with him at number one.
1: Okay.
0: And Lamar, the year... Correct me if I'm wrong, Gabe. The year Allen won the MVP, it should have went to Lamar.
1: Oh, Lamar had a better statistical year. Lamar was first team.
0: You know what I'm saying? He should be dinged as well.
1: Yeah.
0: And he kind of is in some circles, but not to the depths that I bring him. I don't know.
2: So you're admitting that you are the president of the Josh Allen.
0: Yeah, and it's like his teams they've had enough talent to get over the hump, and they haven't done it for whatever reason.
1: To an extent. But again, there was the one, he beat the Chiefs until his defense just historically filled their shorts.
0: But wasn't the last one, didn't he throw like three picks or something like that?
1: He was against the Broncos. He had some turnovers against the Broncos this year. Like this year, there's no excuse because there was no Mahomes, no Lamar.
0: Yeah.
1: Lamar, you have to at least get to the AFC Championship game, and he did not.
0: Yeah, so that's why I ding him. And I think that's why they ding Love, kind of in the same light.
2: The conversation continues, 800-990-3776. Let us know what you think on the Carbless Talk and Text line and on the YouTube stream on our ESPN Wisconsin, ESPN Milwaukee YouTube channel. We've got Adam Schefter coming up next. Stick around.
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4: We have a crash in the St. Rince area, crash on exit 2 Howard Avenue from Highway 794 North. Seems like someone hit a light pole, so just keep an eye out for that and some debris in that area. We also have an Mitchell interchange, I-94 South at the ramp from Layton Avenue. The right shoulder is blocked due to an incident. Doesn't seem to be causing any traffic, but just keep an eye out if you're heading down that way this morning. I-94 in the Stadium interchange, slowdowns stretch from General Mitchell to 35th if you're heading eastbound and westbound from about 27th near Holly Road. And if you're heading near Capitol Drive, I-41, north and southbound are both a tap on the brakes this morning. 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And don't think twice, call Geist. A heat advisory is in effect for all of Southeast Wisconsin through tonight at 8 p.m. An air quality advisory also is in effect until noon tomorrow. Today, hot and humid with smoke moving in this evening and a high of 93. A heat index up to 98 degrees. Tonight, warm and humid with a low of 72. From the WTMJ Traffic Center, I'm Nizer Spencer on 94.5 ESPN.
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13: 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Adam, yeah, you have more news? 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
17: It's nice to see Josh at the big boy table. 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
2: 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So congrats to Tony and his team. All right, Adam. Give us your perspective on why Jordan Love was not on the top 10 list that Jeremy Fowler collected from ESPN execs and coaches and scouts. What do you think is holding him back in the minds of those people?
17: Well, it's largely a referendum on last season to me. And the scouts, players, front office executives, whoever it may be, just felt like he didn't play as well as he could have and that there were other quarterbacks out there that played better than Jordan Love. I just don't put much stock into those things. Jeremy does a great job with it, but it's July 15th. You know, nobody's in camp yet. There's not a lot of football to talk about. So it's great. So we could dissect it, but obviously it's a reflection and a referendum of how people feel about Jordan Love. And right now they don't feel like he's a top 10 quarterback, which means he has to play better this year to crack that next year if he wants to be viewed in a higher light.
0: Adam, TMZ has video of Aaron Donald at the Rams facility. Right. This sounds like it's going to happen, doesn't it?
17: The way it was explained to me was Aaron Donald wanted to see how he felt physically, mentally. He hasn't played football 2 years. Wanted to go out there, run around in a football building, do some football things. And you can understand if anybody was away from what they did for 2 years. And they said, hey, Chewy, you know, you walked away and you're thinking about coming back to join the station. Maybe you want to come back and just see it. Like, you don't know how you're going to feel 2 years later. Like, boy, I really missed this. Or, boy, I don't want to do this again. Like, he may have gone through that and been like, I really don't want to do this to my body. I don't think that's going to happen.
0: How does that work from a contractual standpoint where he obviously retired, was still under contract for X amount of money? Does he go back? Is that contract then void, or does he pick up where that left off?
17: No, yep. Well, they'd have to redo the contract.
0: Okay.
17: Yeah, absolutely. They'll have to rework the contract because the Rams were not budgeting, planning, and expecting Aaron Donald to come back this year. And again, he still might not, but certainly he's thinking about it, and it's certainly a possibility. And if it is, and it does happen, they're going to have to sit down and figure out a contract that would get him in there that both sides could live with and be content with.
0: Okay.
1: 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If Donald does come back, what are your expectations for him? The Rams already the favorites, at least in the NFC, to go to the Super Bowl. How much would he, do you think, improve the team? Or would he just kind of be a specialty player after missing football for 2 years?
17: Well, I think he'd still be a factor. He's not coming back to just kind of be along for the ride, if that's what he decides to do. And at one point, you're talking about a dominant defensive player, one of the best defensive players ever played the game, frankly. And, you know, I don't know that he'd be at that level. I'm not expecting that after being out of the game for 2 years. But when you factor in that Myles Garrett's on that defensive line, and Myles Garrett's going to be double and triple teamed, and it frees up Aaron Donald, I would expect him to be a factor. I would expect him to be a presence. I would think he's going to make plays if he decides he wants to play this upcoming season. And he's going to have to be somebody you account for no matter what.
2: Adam Schefter joins us on the Yuengling Hotline. Yuengling, the oldest brewery in America, now officially in Wisconsin. DG Yuengling & Son, Pottsville, PA. Enjoy responsibly. We saw a post from David Bakhtiari talking about the World Cup field conditions and how all of the fields have now been switched back to what they were previously. Bakhtiari has long been a proponent of give us grass. Were you surprised that after they put grass in all of these facilities, all of these stadiums, that they went ahead and flipped the switch?
17: Well, that's what they said they would do. So I'm not surprised. But what this comes down to, again, is when the NFL and the NFLPA sit down to figure out when there's going to be an 18-game season, the NFLPA has to make it a priority. In the last round of talks, the priority was the off-season program, getting more time off, being away from the training facility. That was a priority for the NFLPA in the last round of talks for a new collective bargaining agreement. If this is something that is really important to the players, like it is to David Bakhtiari, then they'll sit down and they'll make sure that that's done. That's the truth of the matter. And it may cost them some money. That may be something that they have to give back. But if it really matters, the time to speak up about that is during talks for a CBA, because they can get whatever they want. It's up to them. It's just a question of what you want to prioritize.
0: Adam, why hasn't a team signed Stephon Diggs yet?
17: Good question. I think that first of all, they had some legal situation that was pending that where the charges have dropped. So I'm sure that some people wanted to figure out and see what was the situation there. And then, of course, obviously, he may have been at one point in time asking more money than the team was willing to pay. I mean, so now he's looking for a new home. I think he's going to find one. I think there's going to be a team that absolutely is going to sign Stephon Diggs here in the coming weeks. And I think he'll be ready to play for the 2026 season.
1: 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About a week ago or so, Adam, Bill Barnwell had a really interesting piece on ESPN.com talking about Super Bowl-level rosters and how those teams are built. As somebody who covers the league the way you do and are so in on the transactions, the trades, the free agent signings, all those sorts of things, was there anything interesting from that that you went, huh, I even though I cover the league as closely as I do, I didn't quite realize that, you know, these positions, you know, come through the league this way?
17: I didn't read the piece that closely. I didn't finish it, so I can't say
1: it. It's a beefy piece. It is a beefy piece, but it is very, yeah, very interesting.
17: Yeah, he does a great job, and I didn't read it. I started to pick it up, and I got distracted, and I didn't pick it up again. I apologize for not being able to answer the question.
1: No, that's all good. It's a beefy piece.
2: Adam, we have been diligently going through the list that ESPN.com, and we talked about Jeremy Fowler doing all of the legwork here for us.
17: Yeah.
2: And I know that, again, we believe that there is a level of subjectivity when it comes to these positions as well. It's you know, best, and then you start going down the list. It becomes a little bit of like, well, do you like vanilla ice cream or do you like chocolate ice cream? Do you like cookies and cream or Rocky Road? But should the Packers be concerned that at the wide receiver position, they don't have somebody in the top 10, they don't even have somebody honorable mention? Should that be a concern in what is, you know, clearly a passing league, you know, where offense matters? Is that something that should concern Packers fans?
17: I don't believe so. And again, it really doesn't matter what people think and how people are rating. These wide receivers are going to have a big opportunity this year. Big. Romeo Doubs signed with New England. It's sitting there waiting. They've signed Christian Watson to an extension. They've signed Jaden Reed to an extension. They drafted Matthew Golden in the first round. So they are telling you that we believe in these three guys, not to mention the fact that Tucker Kraft is one of the single best tight ends in the game. We all think that he may have an extension by the time the season starts. So if you've got a great tight end, you've got two wide receivers you've extended, you've got another first round pick at wide receiver, the first wide receiver you've picked in the first round in how long? A long time. I think that they feel comfortable and confident with the group of receivers that they have. Now, that doesn't mean they're going to get the job done. That's up to them. But I feel like they think that they've assembled the talent that they need at that spot to go have the type of season that they want.
0: All right, let's stick with lists since you love them so much, Adam. I don't know if you saw this.
2: Hashtag sarcasm.
0: Chris Sims came out with his top quarterbacks of all time. And he had Tom Brady at 9, which I thought was insane. So let me give you the list. He had Manning 1, Mahomes 2, Rodgers 3, Marino 4, Lamar Jackson 5, Allen 6.
2: That's Josh Allen.
0: Josh Allen. Steve Young 7, Montana 8, Tom Brady 9. Where should Brady be?
2: Joe Favre, huh?
0: Well, I saw two lists because one, he was on it, but this is the one. Where does Brady belong? Does Brady belong at 1? He has to belong at 1, right?
17: Well, I didn't hear Elway. I didn't hear Roger Staubach. I didn't hear Johnny Unitas. I didn't hear...
0: Staubach was 10, Adam. He was 10.
17: So where was John Elway?
0: It only goes to 10.
17: I'm not putting much credence into any list that doesn't have John Elway in the top 10 quarterbacks of all time. I'm sorry. And Tom Brady at 9? No,
0: yeah.
17: Tom Brady's at 1.
0: Yeah,
17: sorry.
0: I agree.
17: I mean, and I love Peyton Manning. Peyton Manning's one of the greatest players in NFL history. Peyton Manning at 1, Tom Brady at 9?
0: Yeah.
17: No.
0: How many
17: more ways do you want to take this apart?
1: All right, Adam, let's go to something fun then, because the Open Championship starts tomorrow. Chewy asked me before the show started. Central time. I don't know who Jen's picking this week. But if your guy, because Adam, we all know you love, the guy you're rooting for is whoever you pick in your pool that week. If your guy has an early enough tee time, are you waking up earlier than you normally would, throwing on a pot of coffee and watching your guy play?
17: We went through this with the Scottish Open last week, so it's the same thing. And what happens is, it's not like you're waking up to watch it. Although I would say, on Saturday, if my guy were in and it was like 3-4 in the morning, I might do that. Like, I'm not getting up in the first or second round to watch. But I don't sleep great anyway, so I'll probably wake up at 3:30 in the morning. If my guy's teeing off, I'll grab my phone to look to see how he's doing and take a look. But I'm not getting up early to watch it like that. Not that early. I do love the British Open.
0: Oh, you do? It's my least favorite major.
17: Really?
0: I mean, I go obviously Augusta, the Masters, 2 US Open, 3 PGA, 4 British.
1: Chewy just loves America.
0: Not that. They look like they're playing on goat ranches. I mean, get some irrigation, for crying out loud.
2: Grass guy over here. You knew that was going to be the deal breaker.
0: Yeah.
17: Chewy, have you ever played over there?
0: No, never. I mean, I could go play in Shiocton and pay $13 with a cart if I wanted to play a British Open type course, Gabe. Am I right or wrong?
1: You couldn't be more wrong.
0: No. Grass is meant to be green, Adam, not brown.
17: It's a totally different experience. It's pretty cool. I back when I was a single guy in my Denver reporter days, there was a group from San Francisco, a group of guys, I know couples, and they included me on a few of their golf trips. Ira Miller would organize them, and the great sports writer from San Francisco. And I went to Scotland once and Ireland once, and I think we went on 3 of those trips. It was great. It was great.
0: All
17: right. Yeah. Haven't done it in 20 plus years, but it was great.
2: Adam, we would be remiss here on Jen, Gabe, and Chewy if we didn't take at least a moment to congratulate you on your new deal with ESPN.
17: Oh.
2: It was announced this week that you have signed a new deal. So how many years is that now with the company? Are we at 20 years?
17: We are right now at 17. This will put me over 20.
2: Oh, fantastic.
17: I think that's going to make enough.
2: Yeah. Oh, and, yeah. You got a statue coming your way for sure.
17: And guess what else? I've covered the NFL now, right now, for 37 years.
1: Whoa.
17: So this will put me well over 40 covering the NFL, which...
0: What was your first year?
17: 1990.
0: With Denver?
17: With Denver.
0: Wow.
1: Josh, what year were you born in?
11: 88.
2: Adam Schefter's been covering the league about as long as you've been alive.
1: The GOAT.
0: Yeah, he is the GOAT.
17: And I feel honored and blessed to do it this long and get to continue to do it longer, honestly. And Jen, you know this, and I'm not just saying this. Like, we work with a lot of great people. Like, I love doing the shows that I do. Sunday Countdown, Monday Night Countdown, Get Up NFL Live, like all those shows that I get to be on, Pat McAfee. Like, I have a great time with everybody. They're really some great people. And that's the best part about it, is you get to continue to work with all these people.
2: Well, we feel very honored and blessed to have you join us once a week here on Jen, Gabe, and Chewy, bringing us the insight, bringing us the laughs. Thank you, Adam. Have a great day. We'll talk to you again soon.
17: Thank you, everybody. Have a great day.
2: Sorry to bring it all serious, but come on. I mean, the guy signs a new deal, and come on, you've got to give him his props for that.
1: Yeah, he's going to, by the time they get into that deal, over 40 years covering the NFL. Yeah.
2: So, damn. So by the time Adam's done with that deal, will Chewy still be here? You know what? Don't answer that.
0: Okay.
2: Just think about it.
1: Chewy's been day to day the second he started doing this.
0: Fair.
2: We always talk about the Goodwill Hunting scene, right? One day I'm going to walk to the door, yeah. I'm going to knock, and you won't be there.
0: You know what, though? I think all you guys know, it's not my decision.
2: Just out of curiosity, what is at this point, bud?
0: Don't have a lot. The days I can cut the grass. That's about it.
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14: Yeah, coaching matters a lot, and we've fallen short. Those are the facts.
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10: As families head into summer travel season, there's one thing many people forget to plan for. What happens if someone gets sick when you're away from home? Joining us now is Dr. Peter McCullough with some smart ways to be prepared before summer begins. Doctor, summer is supposed to be relaxing, but travel can come with surprises. 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
2: 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And very briefly, guys, we saw a list that showed the strength of schedule, difficulty of schedule, for the remainder of the MLB season for each team, each franchise. And, you know, the Milwaukee Brewers are not just atop the list in the National League Central. They're atop the list of the strength of schedule, hardest remaining schedule. That's not fun.
0: Concerning?
1: When you take a look at the schedule, to me, it's not super concerning.
2: But it is, again, the hardest of all of the 30 teams.
1: Yeah, I'm guessing it's coming down to percentage points, and that could even change after a week.
2: Maybe so, and probably, I'm assuming they play the Cubs again.
1: Well, they've playing in the NL Central, I mean, all those teams are legitimately good other than the Reds. Reds stink.

0: everybody else above 500 still. So having multiple series with all those teams, you've got the Dodgers still on there, and that's a four-game series on the road, so that's going to be looked at a little bit tougher. You do have Philly on the road in the penultimate series, but you also have a stretch. So coming out of the break, first they've got nine games at home, which is great after having that lengthy road trip.
1: They need it.
0: And so Miami, you come out with Miami. Miami's a pretty good team, pretty solid team.

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1: Steinfeld scale of concern that the Brewers have the hardest remaining strength of schedule in 2026. Yada, yada, yada. You look a little stressed. I'm freaking out.
2: If they're shooting for the number two spot or one, a little stressed if it's to make the playoffs, yada, yada, yada.
1: Well, like I said, they've got like a 99%, 98%
2: chance. Yeah, I'm not worried about that. But the top two spots, which is, you know, we'd like to see them get. Yeah, I'm a little concerned.
3: Yada, yada, yada. I don't think it's that big of a deal.
1: 800-990-3776.
3: You're the second best team in baseball.
2: Yeah.
3: Go out and earn it.
1: They will have to earn it, for sure, if this is the case. 800-990-3776. We'll put it on the Infinity Exteriors Twitter poll. We'll take a break. Second hour of Jen, Gabe, and Chewy starts in 2 minutes.
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5: 541 South at Castro Drive. The left lane is blocked due to a crash. Traffic is all the way backed up to about Mill Road, so keep an eye out for that. Also, heading northbound on I-41 is also backed up, so keep a tap on the brakes in that area. Heading down to the Mitchell Interchange on 894 East to I-94 South, the ramp to there, the two right lanes are blocked due to a crash, causing major backup eastbound on 894, so keep an eye out for that as well. We still have a crash on exit to Howard Avenue from Highway 794 North in the St. Francis area where someone hit a light pole, so keep an eye out for that as well. And in the Stadium Interchange heading both ways are backed up on your morning commute. 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Learn more at sewerninjas.com. A heat advisory is in effect for all of Southeast Wisconsin through tonight at 8 p.m. Today, hot and humid. Smoke moves in this evening with a high of 93. And tonight, warm and humid with a low of 72. 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
14: 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This is Jen, Gabe, and Chewy, broadcasting live from the Gruber Law Office's One Call That's All studios at The Avenue with Gabe Neitzel and Mark Chamara. 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
1: The season of lists rolls on as ESPN.com continues to push out its top 10 at each position in the NFL. And today, drum roll please, is wide receivers. Now, it's a little anticlimactic for us here in Wisconsin, as the Green Bay Packers had zero, count them zero, wide receivers on the top 10 list. And frankly, they didn't have anybody on the honorable mentions list or on the also receiving votes list. Okay? We talked to Adam Schefter about it a few moments.

0: seconds ago. If you're interested in what he had to say about that, go ahead and check it out on our YouTube stream or wherever you get your podcasts. But what I did notice, gang, is that Davante Adams is number 10 on the list. And every year that Davante Adams continues to thrive, continues to be considered an elite wide receiver in the league, it feels like the mistake of letting him walk, it feels like the mistake of letting that relationship deteriorate becomes more and more egregious, Gabe.
1: Yeah, and this is probably the biggest mistake of Goody's career. I think it's safe to say that you let a Hall of Famer walk out the door. And I don't know if they were betting that he was going to go into a decline the way that Jordy did when he walked out, but Davante was younger. Davante still, when he left the Packers, went off and has had highly productive season after season. He lowest total in receiving yards last year, 789, but still had 14 touchdowns. Like, the guy outside of, you know, he even still had over 1,000 yards in the wonky year that he had in Vegas and then went out and played with Rodgers again with the Jets. But he's been over 1,000 yards every year he left the Packers except for last year, and he didn't even play 17 games. Still led the league in touchdowns, still a highly productive wide receiver. The dude's going to be in Canton someday. And they thought that Davante, I guess, would stunt the growth of some of the young receivers that they had and decided to make that transition away from Davante. And that was, again, a huge mistake by Goody by going, oh, hey, you just had a great year. Go prove it again, instead of giving him the contract extension we typically see.
2: Does this tell you that Watson's not really a one? Because you got 11, 12, 16. You got roughly 28 people on this list.
1: Yeah.
2: Is he a one?
1: Can be. He has the physical traits to be.
2: Yeah, I would agree.
1: And now he's got the opportunity. Part of this, every last one of those names on this list, and I believe Chris Olave was a late ad.
0: It was, yes.
1: Because Olave also received votes. Fowler missed it the first time he posted the piece. Every last one of those guys have something that the Packers wide receivers do not have.
2: Yes.
1: That's 1,000 yards receiving in a season. And until you hit that magical number, you're not going to get noticed.
2: But you can't hold that against them.
1: Well, but that's what I'm saying.
2: I hold it against Goody, and sure. I hold it against LaFleur.
1: Yeah, but what I'm saying now, Chu, is they've got the opportunity,
2: yes.
1: Especially Christian Watson, I believe, who's going to be the number one guy for this offense this year,
2: yes.
1: Number one wide receiver. He's got the opportunity to go out there, get the targets that a lot of these guys get the receptions, get the yards, the touchdowns that a lot of these guys that ultimately made this list have gotten.
0: This is sort of the nuance that we have been dancing around for the last 48 hours when it comes to these lists, right? They don't exist in a vacuum. Christian Watson's production or potential does not exist in a vacuum. And that means that he has been a quote unquote victim of the way that they have chosen to run the offense, mm-hmm. right? And stacking it with all of these people and spreading the ball around. Similarly with Jordan Love, when we were talking about his numbers and we were talking about the way that they have chosen to run the offense and push it through Josh Jacobs. How many times did Josh Jacobs find the end zone when you could have argued maybe that would have been a touchdown for Jordan Love that then boosts his touchdown numbers that puts him in a caliber or a echelon where people are going, oh, Jordan Love had how many? He threw how many touchdowns? So, like, that's why all of this stuff matters when you're parsing out, when you're nuancing who the best are. I tend to agree with you, though, Chu. It is a little alarming that the Green Bay Packers, again, in what we now know is a passing league, do not have a number one wide receiver. But I am willing to acquiesce that it is because his numbers are not as impressive or popping as some of these other guys on this list.
2: Well, let me ask you that, because I'm Mr. Impartial. Always been
1: sure
2: impartial.
1: Yeah.
0: And unless these lists, you're being bullied by the 12-year-old baseball player in his front yard.
1: He was impartial there.
0: In which case, you take a side.
2: Yep. They're almost through all these lists. Have tight ends gone yet?
1: Yeah.
2: Where was Kraft?
1: I think Tucker was fifth.
2: Fifth or sixth?
3: Sixth.
1: Oh, you sixth.
2: Did we overinflate this offense because we're in it? Because this is based, I think this is perception. A lot of this list is perception.
1: Correct.
2: Do we overinflate this offense because we're in it?
1: I don't think so. I don't think that the offense is overinflated because when you start diving into some of the numbers that we talked about with Jordan Love, a lot of those advanced numbers, points per drive, the DVOA, what are some of the other ones? EPA, all those things. The Packers' offense rates out pretty well. They're efficient offense.
2: Then why doesn't it translate to these lists?
3: Because they don't have enough drives. They try and condense games. They don't run a ton of plays. And that affects the counting numbers, which everybody looks at when they make these lists.
2: Because if they did one for the offensive line, I don't know if they do. They're not on this list. They're nowhere close.
1: No. Zach Tom.
2: So you have your best is six. You have your best is six.
1: On offense, yeah.
2: And then you don't even have another one in the top 10. Josh Jacobs was honorable mention.
1: Yep.
2: Jordan Love was honorable mention. There's no receivers and there's no O-line. So I don't think we are.
1: Well,
2: but I think people that look at this list and say, oh, I don't have a problem, I think it's a good list, would say, yeah, we overinflate this offense because we're in the middle of it.
1: Going into 1995, for you guys, which is the year you guys went to the NFC Championship game.
2: Yes.
1: Sterling just retired.
2: Mm-hmm.
1: You guys got bounced by the Cowboys the year before in the divisional round after beating the Lions. How many guys would you have had on this list?
2: Brett would be, because he won the MVP in 95.
1: But going into it, I mean, he's probably a top 10 guy, but he wasn't looked at as the best guy in the league.
2: No, but Edgar's, he was top 10.
1: Edgar had 1,000 yards.
2: No running backs.
1: Robert wasn't Robert yet.
2: Robert.
1: You weren't you yet.
2: Well, I went to Pro Bowl in 95.
1: Yeah, but going into 95.
2: Oh, into 95?
1: Going into 95. God, no. That's what I'm saying.
2: No, I
1: think that's where this team is. Going into 95, Edgar hadn't had 1,000 yards
2: yet.
1: Robert had 1,500 yards that year, but he wasn't a top 10 guy.
2: Yeah.
1: I think that's where there's opportunities to be had.
2: But Gabe, not defense, but our mindset was we didn't know if we were better. We knew we were a playoff team, but we didn't know if we didn't know we were going to. We thought we could beat San Fran. We didn't know we were going to beat them. We didn't know how soft they were. Yeah, take that, San Fran. They're soft. Wine and cheese. We had no idea they were just going to lay down after we punched them right in the mouth. And then that gives you confidence, and then you go to Dallas and okay.
1: And this team, I think, is in a similar spot to that.
2: I can buy that.
1: And there's opportunities. Guys in that team, yourself included, you went to a Pro Bowl. Robert didn't, probably should have.
2: Yeah.
1: Had set the Packers record for receiving yards in the season, which was later broken. But, I mean, he had almost 1,500 yards. Edgar was great. Brett became the MVP.
2: But the difference is, Gabe,
1: There are opportunities for this team to go and grab some of these positions going into next year and be on these top 10 lists.
2: It's 31 years ago, but I don't remember going into 95 going, hey, we got a chance to win it all.
1: Mm-hmm.
2: I don't think we had that. Where this team, I think they have that, which is fine. I think that's just the difference. We had to go along the season to say, hey, you know what? Maybe. And we had Reggie.
1: Yeah, exactly. And they got Micah.
2: Yeah.
1: Micah's obviously going to miss the first part of a season here, but.
2: Okay. We're the next year, 96. We're the top dog. We're we are not losing this. I do remember that. I do remember that playing.
1: Because you finally went on that deep playoff run.
2: Yeah.
1: And that gave you the confidence to do what you
2: added
1: did.
2: Added a few more pieces. Keith was there for more than half the year. Yeah.
0: Of all the lists that have been dropped by ESPN.com where they are ranking the top 10 players at each position, I think this one probably, and again, I want to be very clear, it's all relative. I'm not losing sleep over lists. However, this is the one that probably irks me the most because the Packers not having anyone in the top 26, and that's how many they have listed there with the addition of Chris Olave, is annoying. But it also is a product of the way that they run the offense. But Devontae Adams being number 10 on the list is just that kick in the nuts.
2: Yeah.
0: Because it's like, you had the guy. You know, by all accounts, he probably would have retired a Packer, stayed a Packer. Now, again, I know there was the talk of, like, did he believe in Jordan Love? Did he think he could be the guy that could, carry the mantle from Aaron Rodgers?
1: But that could also have not mattered. Because that became part of the conversation in his last year in 21 when Jordan had to start a game in that season because Aaron had COVID, couldn't play in the game in Kansas City, so Jordan had to start. But if you locked him up to a contract after the 2020 season, doesn't matter who the quarterback is.
0: Right.
1: And you're locked into this.
0: And because you played fast and loose with them,
2: yeah,
0: he is, you know, elsewhere, Vegas to L.A., and I think he is the only wide receiver on this list, it said, in his 30s.
3: Is there any piece of you that felt like he would have been wasted here in those early years of Jordan Love?
1: Yeah, I mean, he was wasted in Vegas, too.
3: Yeah.
2: I think if that situation happened today, and Goody would never admit that he was wrong, even though I think he would behind closed doors, just because of the pivot with the youth.
1: Mm-hmm.
2: Now he's bringing in veterans. He's got Hargrove. He's got Zaire. You know, I think if that situation presented itself today, Goody would sign him. He might have just not had enough experience at the time and a little too cocky and thought he knew. You know, we all go through that, where we?
0: Alan weighing in on the Carbless Talk and Text line. List is more, 800-990-3776. No wide receivers on the list, not even an honorable mention. I guess we now know why Jordan Love isn't on the top 10 of quarterbacks. Yes, again, to the point I made earlier, none of this exists in a vacuum. Jordan Love needs guys to throw the ball to, and if the league perception is that he doesn't have a top 10, top 26 wide receiver to throw to, that certainly affects Jordan Love's numbers and probably why Matt LaFleur's offense ran through Josh Jacobs. But we do think, and we're all on the same page here, right? We think that this is going to be a pivot.
2: Mm-hmm.
0: We think this is going to be a let Jordan cook year.
2: As long as health is, not his health, but the receiver's health, who in the past have been beat up because they don't have the numbers like they used to.
1: There's no Bears wide receiver on the list either.
2: Well, Olave
1: is not a Chicago Bear.
3: Huh?
2: I'm thinking of Odunze, his brother.
0: Yeah, Olave, Odunze.
2: Oh, New Orleans.
0: Samsonite.
2: Gotcha.
3: That's something.
1: I just want to start with an O, I guess.
0: We were cooking, man. I think we were really cooking there, talking about the wide receiver situation for your
2: Green Bay
0: Packers.
2: Should have just went to break.
0: Tommy.
2: Yeah.
0: Let me tell you guys about my friends over at Two Day Painting. Two Day Painting came out and painted our house. It looks phenomenal. 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
5: Around the area, starting at 894 east to I-94 south, the two right lanes are blocked due to a crash. That traffic is stretching from about Forest Home Avenue to the Mitchell Interchange if you're heading eastbound on 894 this morning. And we also have a crash on a ramp from 27th Street north to 894 west, so a lot of commotion there on 894 this morning. And heading north on I-94, about a mile beyond ramp from Holt Avenue, the left shoulder is blocked due to a crash, so keep an eye out for that. And we still have a crash on I-41 south at Capitol Drive. The left lane is blocked due to a crash. That traffic is stretching from about Mill Road to Capitol Drive. So tap on the brakes in that area all around as there are backups in north and southbound. And, of course, I-94 slowdowns heading both ways. Traffic is brought to you by MoMA. 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A heat advisory is in effect for all of southeast Wisconsin through tonight at 8 p.m. Today, hot and humid. Smoke moves in this evening with a high of 93. And tonight, warm and humid with a low of 72. 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From the WTMJ Traffic Center, I'm Nizer Spencer on 94.5 ESPN.
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0: We have to have a talk about daylight savings time. So, look, we have talked at times about how we're waking up in the morning and it's pitch black, right? But we wake up at like 5:30, and that's normal when you do a morning show. This proposal, which apparently is likely to get passed, is getting a ton of pushback. The House has passed legislation to make daylight savings time permanent nationwide, ending the twice-a-year clock changes by a 308 to 117 vote. Backed by President Trump, the bill now heads to the Senate. If approved and signed into law, I think it would go into effect
2: immediately.
0: Yeah, I think it would not fall behind.
1: Yeah. I think we just keep cruising where we're at right now.
2: What's the pushback?
0: The pushback is that they want it to go to daylight savings time, be the normal, whereas people are saying it actually should be standard. Is it savings time? I don't even know. The argument just is standard time.
1: Daylight time.
0: Mm-hmm. Yes. The argument is that if they change it to daylight savings time, the sun will not rise in our area, in the north, until 8:30, 9 a.m.
1: Yeah, 8:18 would be the Milwaukee. Yeah.
2: During the winter time.
1: That would be the latest you would get the sunrise is 8:18, yes.
0: And then, so, of course, the thing was, apparently, they did this back in the 70s. They tried to push this through. They did it. They implemented it. And kids were standing at the bus stop waiting for the bus in pitch black darkness. I believe, and again, who knows on social media, but there were some kids who were hit by cars or something like that. Like, but they pulled it back. They took it back within weeks or months because they were like, oh, actually, we didn't see it through. Like, we didn't think it through. And so while I'm all for the whole not having to change the clocks twice a year, even though I don't think it's that big of a hassle, we've talked about that on this program. If you're going to do it, use common sense. Do it correctly, right? Mm-hmm. Like,
1: well, and I'm sure there's issues on the other side. Is there not? If you go to the other time.
2: So then if you went to the other time, it'd probably be, well, it'd be 7:18, right?
1: Yes.
2: And then on the backside, not real good at the math. I don't know. Would you guys rather have it lighter in the morning earlier or later at night?
0: So biologically, Chu, lighter in the morning earlier. Because again, the human circadian rhythm, and I don't know a ton about this stuff, right?
2: Mm-hmm.
0: But I know that you're supposed to get sunlight in the morning. It's supposed to like activate your body and all of, like, you know, basically like jumpstart your brain, spark plug for your brain, spark plug for your body. And so delaying it, they think, is going to have dramatic effects just from a physical standpoint for most people.
2: I would rather have it lighter earlier. Not that it matters anymore, but
3: I'm gonna say, for me, I don't see the sun.
1: Yeah.
3: Regardless.
0: At all.
3: So if I can go home and have a little more sunlight in my afternoon, that's kind of what I'm looking for. Like, if the sun rises at 6:30 or at 8:30,
1: don't matter to me.
3: I'm already here. I've got nothing to do with it.
2: Yeah.
1: Don't matter to me. I can't see the sun down here.
3: Right.
1: During the winter, don't see it until we walk out of here at 9 o'clock.
2: Well, if we could just do fall back twice, it'd be great. The spring forward sucks. So just go fall back.
0: Double.
2: Where would that put us? Would that be all right?
1: No.
0: No, because
2: everyone loves the fall back.
0: But then you keep falling back at some point.
1: Yeah.
2: But it'll come back around. Right?
0: What are we, Alaska? We're going to school in the pitch black. And
1: is this really this big of an issue that we need to... I feel like we've spent way too much time on this as a country trying to figure out the right answer. Shouldn't we just keep this...
3: Oh, yeah. Didn't you hear? We fixed everything else.
1: What do you care about the spring forward? You can sleep till whenever you want.
2: That's true.
1: It's not like you got kids or something waking you up.
3: When does it happen? The time change?
2: Isn't it like April now? Because they moved that.
3: When are both of them?
1: So the fallback is usually October? The first Sunday in November.
2: Ooh. Okay.
1: That's usually when that happens. And then I want to say the first Sunday in March. It's the first or second Sunday in March is when the spring forward
2: happens. Do you know why they started daylight savings?
1: You're going to say something about farmers.
2: No, not. World War II, they were trying to conserve energy.
0: Yes.
1: Oh.
0: Well, and I believe that in the 70s, and that's not World War II, I know my history books, but in the 70s there was also an energy crisis. This is what I'm reading on social media, so take it for what it's worth, but that was also part of the reason that they tried to implement this in the 70s. And again, as I said, there were issues in the morning with the darkness, and within months they changed it back. Yeah. So again, if you're going to do it, don't repeat history and then have to backtrack again.
2: Mm-hmm.
0: Let's do it correctly. And again, it's gotten a ton of traction on social media. You have scientists, you have biologists, you have people who like know this stuff talking about like how it affects people physically and mentally, emotionally, and they are all banging the drum saying, sure, do it, fine, but make sure that you go to standard time as opposed to daylight savings time.
2: Which, yeah, makes sense.
0: It says in
2: not
0: the winter,
2: everything that the government does yeah, makes a lot of sense.
1: That's
2: the problem.
1: That's the history of the government.
2: Yes.
1: So. Not a lot of common sense prevailing.
0: I don't.
1: There.
0: Well, here's the thing: I don't want to be leaving here at 9 o'clock. It'd still be dark outside. That'd be a real mind bleep. You know,
2: 8:20. The sun. That's late. Yeah, like we're Dylan Fargo. Did I show you the picture?
1: No.
2: It was like 10:30 and the sun is just going down. You know? Very weird.
0: Yeah. So you have to buy some blackout blinds, folks. Deal with it.
2: I used to just spray paint my dorm room, the window.
0: Oh, my God.
2: Yeah, fine.
1: Well, I was about to say, what was the fine? What did that cost you?
0: What was
1: you?
0: The punishment for spray painting?
2: I don't think it's
0: painting.
2: Ever been paid.
1: And you still got your degree?
2: It's never been paid.
1: Because usually when universities, they'll withhold
2: the... Yeah, just ask Dyson.
1: They'll withhold the degree.
2: Yeah. Yeah.
1: If fines have not been paid.
2: The apple does not fall far from the tree.
0: And one of the other details that is being mentioned with this, guys, is of course this is something that they are proposing during the summer months. Because everybody loves, right? The sun sets at 9:30. You get these long summer days. The kids are outside playing. Maybe in Chewy's yard. Who could say?
2: Mm-hmm.
0: Like, so of course you're a prisoner of the moment, and you're going, this is great. What can we do to extend these wonderful summer days? I have an idea. Wow. So
1: it's not actually extending the day.
0: Correct.
1: You're only having X amount of days, you know, sunlight hours in the summer, or excuse me, in the winter.
2: In the winter.
1: It's just, where do you want them? How do you want to shift this thing around?
0: It feels like a disaster.
2: It certainly, yeah, does feel that way.
0: It's certainly trending that way.
2: Kind of funny, though.
0: Why is it funny? What's funny about it?
2: It's not a big deal. I'm saying just leave it alone.
1: Yeah.
2: It's fine.
0: Dave has been banging that drum for years. Yeah. Like, it's not that hard. Change your clock. Yeah. Change your clock.
2: Yeah.
0: But again, I always say, Dave... The children.
1: Children are different because, you know, you got the internal clock going, but your phone flips. So you got to flip over the clock on the oven.
0: Speaking of phones, I do have people on the Carbless Talk and Text line saying, you know, kids have flashlights on their phones now. My kids are 8 and 6. Guess what they don't have? Phones. Okay? Not out there walking to the bus stop with their iPhone going, oh, I can see great now.
2: Do iPads have lights on them?
0: No, I don't think so.
2: Oh, well, there you go.
3: I don't believe they have cameras.
0: I don't think they have lights, though, do they?
1: They got a camera, they got the flash, and they got the flashlight.
0: So now they're walking around with their iPads. Oh, here we go, walking to the bus stop. That doesn't feel like a problem. We'll take a break on Jen, Gabe, and Chewy. Roll on, still a lot of stuff to get to this morning.
1: When the game matters, where you play matters even more. 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
5: We have some crashes around the area. I-41 south at Capitol Drive. The left lane is still blocked due to that crash. That traffic stretches from about Mill Road to about Capitol Drive, so keep an eye out for that. I-41 northbound is also a slowdown from Burleigh to Capitol. Heading down to 894 east to I-94 south, the two right lanes are blocked due to a crash, causing major backup from Forest Home Avenue to the Mitchell Interchange if you're heading east on that way as well. Crash on ramp from 27th Street north to 894 west. I-94 north, about a mile beyond ramp from Holt Avenue, the left shoulder is blocked due to a crash. I-94 stretching from about Howard to Oklahoma is also a major slowdown. And, of course, I-94 slowdowns in the stadium interchange going both ways. 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A heat advisory is in effect for all of southeast Wisconsin through tonight at 8 p.m. Today, hot and humid. Smoke moves in this evening with a high of 93. And tonight, warm and humid with a low of 72. 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
0: 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And you can say that because it's spelling.
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0: One of the things that diehard football fans love about the NFL is the rivalries. And of course, in Green Bay, the rivalry doesn't get any better than the rivalry against the Bears. It's actually had an uptick in recent seasons as the Bears have been better, more relevant. The rivalry feels like it has gained intensity, which I didn't even think was possible considering how intense the rivalry has been for as long as I have been a part of it. So it is interesting when you hear from a Bears player talking about their perception of the Green Bay Packers. I believe it was Colston Loveland.

0: Copeland, who was on with Bussin' with the Boys, talking about how often the Bears are thinking about the Green Bay Packers. Take a listen.
1: So the Bears and the Packers, they have like the biggest rivalry in the NFL, and yeah. Michigan Ohio State is the biggest rivalry in sports. Are those two comparable rivalries to you when you look at them?
2: Yeah, for sure. As far as like in the building, what are you doing to beat Ohio State every day? That was where it was in Michigan. Every TV, everything. That's how it is. And at the Bears, it's everyone's only talking about the Packers. Owners hate it. Like, you know, it's just you can't go a day without talking about them. Talk about beating them. Talk about the bad things. So it's very comparable there.
0: I actually love the perspective. Because he went to Michigan, he understands. And maybe it is different in college, guys, but having been in those facilities, that rivalry, as we all know, is deep. I believe in Ohio State, there is a clock on the wall that says, that counts down to the game against that team up north, which is what they refer to them as.
3: And there's a grass field that is not used for the entire year until the week of Ohio State.
0: I didn't know that.
3: Yeah.
0: So, again, I love that they pushed it through that prism, pushed it through that perspective when they were asking Loveland about it. Gabe, how did you interpret Colston Loveland basically saying that the Bears are constantly thinking about the Packers?
4: Not shocking. Seems like that's all they can talk about. It's all the Bears fans talk about, all the Bears fans in the YouTube mention. It's all they can talk about, all they can think about. What do we have to do to beat the Packers? And the problem with that, to me, for the Bears, and why I don't want the Packers to be thinking similarly that way, is the Packers have bigger goals than just beating the Bears. When that happens, that becomes your singular goal. And it's now changed in college football because of how many teams can get into the playoff. But in order for Ohio State to win a national championship, in order for Michigan to win a championship for the vast majority of the existence of those universities, you had to beat the other one en route to that. You don't have to beat the Bears to win a Super Bowl. It's not necessarily, right? And there are just bigger goals. Do I want the Packers to beat the Bears? Yes. Do I want the Packers to beat the Bears more than any other team? Probably. But I also understand that you have bigger goals. And if you become that singularly focused on one team where you can't go a day without talking about them, no wonder the Bears lost in the second round of the playoffs last year. No wonder. You weren't prepared for that moment because you were only focused on beating worried about beating the Green Bay Packers, and you did that the week before.
3: I just think LaFleur's got to stop poo-pooing it, you know? Because when the fans had the rivalry when I played, they sucked. I think I lost to them one time in all my years in Green Bay. But Minnesota, we talked about them. We hated them, okay? And I remember Holmgren telling the receivers and tight ends, I want you guys cutting on screens. And I'm like, I think I was the elder statesman, me and Robert, and I'm like, no, I'm not going to cut against Tampa Bay. I'm not going to cut against Detroit. But I will cut against Minnesota because I hate those SOBs. You don't have to go out and say that and get it out in the media, but I think behind closed doors, LaFleur should be saying, these guys think they've arrived.
4: Yeah.
3: Walk the halls here and look at the banners over the last 30 years that we have. Let them talk their crap, but you punch them right in the mouth. You don't have to go out and say that on radio shows or whatever, but within the confines of the building, you let everyone know that this is... Because I got fired up. I'm like, you know what? I am sick of them. You haven't done anything. You haven't done anything since 85. How dare you put yourself in the same category as us?
0: Let me play devil's advocate for a minute here and defend Ben Johnson building a culture, building a program, trying to turn things around. I do understand having a singular focus because it's the whole idea of how do you eat an elephant one bite at a time? Small goals. How do you run a marathon 1 mile at a time? So I sort of understand if the mindset was for Ben Johnson in his first year as Bears head coach, hey, we're going to go out, we're going to beat the Packers. That's our goal, that's what we're going to do. Because once you accomplish that, you have buy-in. You have guys who sit there and go, yeah, that's what we set out to do, and we did it. Now you widen your scope. You say, okay, now we're going to win the division. Now we're going to win a playoff game. Now we're going to go, you know what I'm saying? It's a step-by-step thing. Mm-hmm. We always talk about how there are stages to success. You don't just jump from the basement to the penthouse, et cetera, et cetera. So I'm willing to suspend you know, the assumption that this is their goal year in and year out, and that this maybe was just a year one goal, but that they did a hell of a job, Gabe, of focusing on that goal, even to your point, to the tune of getting knocked out the next round of the playoffs.
4: Then why is he still talking about it? The new preparation's already started. They've gone through mini camps. They had their OTAs. If their focus had changed, don't you think Colson Loveland would have mentioned that? Kind of still seems like their singular focus is beating Green Bay. That's what they care about down in Chicago. Beat Green Bay, and it's a great season. I want to beat the Bears. Beating the Bears would be a good season. But for the Packers, it's about getting back to an NFC Championship game, getting back to a Super Bowl, getting back to places Jordan Love hasn't been yet. That's the focus of the Packers. And yes, when the Bears game rolls around you talked about Minnesota. Mm-hmm. I don't think you guys talked about the Vikings every week.
3: No, heck no, no.
4: These guys are talking about the Packers daily.
3: Yeah. Isn't it bad to be in, shouldn't it be the other way? We're in your head, not you're in our head, if you're the Bears. Kind of weird. But no, Ben Johnson's done a great job. But he's Willie Joe High School, and I would start calling him that inside the building. You know, start taking shots. And like I said, you don't have to play this out in the media, but, you know, we'd lip off the coaches. Minnesota had this Tierlink who was the biggest douche in the world, right? Hated him. Taught his players to play dirty. I remember playing his day, Frank Brett screaming at him on the sideline, just back and forth. That's fun. There's nothing wrong with that.
4: Yeah, there's nothing wrong with having a rivalry.
3: Yeah.
4: And taking it, do the Packers probably need to take it up a notch? Yeah, sure.
3: But am I going to let them live in our head, which is what they're trying to do? A little correct. Reverse psychology there. No, I'm not going to. No.
4: He's too smart for that.
3: Yeah.
0: Do you or did you ever have an issue with Aaron Rodgers doing the I own you, owned you as
3: love
0: he was skipping through the end zone?
3: You know what I saw that as, Jen? Brett fighting Warren Sapp. Same thing. Your players love that. I loved it. I thought it was great.
4: Yeah, but you had to go save Brett's ass when he was doing that.
3: I had help. I had help. But those were, it was great. Rivalry games are awesome.
0: And so that's the thing that I think my biggest takeaway on this is, that I know a lot of people were saying, the Packers are living rent-free in the Bears, players' heads, et cetera, et cetera. Again, I'm not sure that isn't a specific construct of the Ben Johnson regime. I would say that it is. He's planted that seed. He wants them to be focused on them. Again, you can argue about whether long-term, big picture, that is actually counterproductive. We could have that conversation. But I love that we have a feisty, knockdown, drag-out rivalry once again.
3: Yeah.
0: Right? Like, the league is better when there are rivalries like this. The league is better when the Bears and the Packers are battling for supremacy in the North and for playoff spots and for bragging rights and all of those things. So bring it on.
3: Mm-hmm.
0: Right? I know there are Packer fans out there that prefer the era of just big brother, little brother, kick, kick, kick, kick, kick, stay down. I get that. I do love that there is a little more feist and a little more nastiness to these games and to this rivalry as a sports fan.
3: Yeah, it makes you feel better. Makes you feel better.
0: Gabe's like, no, thank you.
3: But they're fun, man. They're fun to play in, when you hate one another. Yeah. And that's the thing with Minnesota. Oh, I love John Randall. He's a good dude. And they had a couple good guys, but they had some guys I'd want to fight him today. Just hate, didn't like him. Just dirty,
4: Do you think they think the same way about you because you were willing to cut against them?
3: Probably.
4: Okay.
3: But they were just as bad, It's just the rules kind of changed a little bit when you play a team like that, And I remember as plain as day, and Holmgren would say, just don't do it the second time. Because the second guy always gets caught.
4: Yeah.
3: If they get you, they get you. Just log it. Log it and get him back. And it's not even always the guy that did that to you get back. Because in the Super Bowl 32, Braxton, another dirty player, he got me.
4: Mm-hmm.
3: So I got his friend, Ray Crockett, on the other side of the field. And I said, hey, tell him that was for Braxton. Okay? That's how you do it. I'm done.
0: So let it be written, so let it be done, Chew. All right, we'll take a break here on Jen, Gabe, and Chewy. 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

0: 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They're located right in Mequon. Tell them Jen from Jen, Gabe, and Chewy say. We did ask this morning, are you worried about the Brewers having the most difficult remaining strength of schedule? 54% of the vote said yes, 46 said no. That's sort of a split. I'll take that as a split. You know, five or six in either direction feels to me like a 50-50-er. So 50% of people are with you, Gabe. This is a nothing burger, not to be concerned about. The Brewers have proven that they can handle themselves the best against the best competition.
1: I believe they have the best record against teams above 500 this year.
0: Got to go out there and win games, win series. Keep it up.
2: Yeah.
0: 50% of people are going, it's not great.
3: I think it's for that 1-2 spot. I think if you said, are you concerned about players or Brewers making playoffs, it'd be minuscule.
0: Right, 0%.
3: Not worried about that. Well, it's just
0: barring
3: like,
0: an epic collapse.
3: Yeah, yeah.
1: But they're still in a good spot in terms of the league that they have over the Braves right now. And the Phillies are hot on their heels out in the National League East. So they're in a really good spot. Had an opportunity to try to close that gap with the Dodgers, especially because the Dodgers lost three in a row going into the break as well, just like the Brewers did.
3: Mm-hmm.
1: Could have closed some of that gap.
0: Will the Intelligence next on ESPN Milwaukee. Have a great day, everybody. We'll be back with you tomorrow.
4: Still got a lot of crashes and backups around the area. Starting at 894 East to I-94 South, the two right lanes are blocked due to a crash. That traffic stretches from about Forest Home Avenue to the Mitchell Interchange, and a crash on ramp from 27th Street North to 894 West. A lot of commotion going on in the 894 area. I-94 North, about a mile beyond ramp from Holt Avenue, the left shoulder is blocked due to a crash. Not causing any traffic, but something to keep an eye out for. Out in the Waukesha County area, ramp from Moreland Road to I-94 East is closed because of a crash, causing some backup as well in that area, so keep an eye out for that if you're in the Waukesha County area. And speaking of I-94 slowdowns in the stadium interchange stretch from about 76 past the stadium towards 35th and also westbound on I-94, and the stadium interchange is also backed up. Traffic is brought to you by the Bud Pavilion's free concert series, Wednesday Night Live, presented by Beatbox. Enjoy live music tonight from Generation Z starting at 7 tonight from the Bud Pavilion at State Fair Park. A heat advisory is in effect for all of Southeast Wisconsin through tonight at 8 p.m. Today, hot and humid. Smoke moves in this evening with a high of 93. And tonight, warm and humid with a low of 72. From the WTMJ Traffic Center, I'm Nizer Spencer on 94.5 ESPN.
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0: Tausch. He's the Packers Hall of Famer, Mark Tauscher. I'm your coach and sub of the day, Gabe Neitzel. And it's always fun, Tausch, at this time of year, when you're looking for something, when somebody just goes out there and decides, you know what, I'm going to say something that we're going to talk about. And that's basically
1: what got out of
0: Colston Loveland. Yep. Yeah. That's what Colston Loveland did. The Bears tight end was on the popular podcast Bustin' with the Boys. And I guess I knew that the Bears thought about the Packers a lot. I didn't realize it went to this length. As here's Colston Loveland talking about how the Bears think and treat the Green Bay Packers down in Chicago.
2: Like, in the building, what are you doing to beat Ohio State every day? That was where it was in Michigan. Every TV, everything. That's how it is. And at the Bears, it's everyone's only talking about the Packers. Owners hate it. Like, you know, it's just, you can't go a day without talking about them, talk about beating them, talk about the bad things. So it's very competitive.
0: So, did I hear that right, Tausch? Did Colston Loveland just say that the Bears, inside their facility, cannot go a day without talking about the Green Bay Packers?
3: That's what
0: he just said, right?
3: Yeah, it's literally verbatim. And it's not surprising. And I understood that the last couple of years because, you know, after Rodgers fired the old Meep, I own you belt, and everybody's like, ugh, he ain't wrong. Like, there's a complex that you can get. And when you're chasing something and building something and somebody just keeps – knocking you out and continuing to suppress you and not let you grow, I understand your frustration. I don't understand it now, though. I've been all offseason talking about how the Packers need to get out of the mindset of we own you, we still blanking own you, because that was Matt LaFleur and Aaron Rodgers era. Yeah, mm-hmm. We did own you.
0: Yeah.
3: And, yeah, if you want to, you know, not believe and think about that, that's great. But from Chicago's standpoint, you never want to get fat and happy. But you just had the best season you could ever have against the Packers. And I know you didn't sweep them, but you gutted them like you haven't gutted them since Ditka. You haven't gotten that's the first time in a while that Packer fans were murmuring blanking Bears after a season, probably since Ditka. If you could tell me a different time, I'm open to hearing it.
0: How many to the Bears? You guys didn't lose to the Bears. Chewy said this morning, like, he thinks he lost to the Bears once.
3: Yeah, we lost more than once. Lovie Smith, they got us a few times. But for the most part, we obviously had the brutal season in 2005 where we didn't beat him. One of the goofiest games ever played, and we ran 101 plays and scored 7 points because we turned the ball over, I think, 4 times in the red zone. And it was just that kind of year. But for the most part, we had really good games. We ended up on the winning ledger a lot more than the Chicago Bears did. But the point of this is, what I don't understand is you always can have that fire for the rivalry and keep it important. And I think if we're being honest, the Packers lost that. I don't think that was there.
0: Absolutely.
3: For the last few years, and now it is. And however we want to approach that, obviously, you know, you can do it a little bit more understated than what Ben Johnson has done. But that quote from Loveland shouldn't surprise anybody. The head ball coach said he's talked to the owner about it, and the owner's all on board with this, you know, blank these guys and all the stuff that we heard after these games last year. The Bears have an inferiority complex against the Packers. That's fairly obvious. But they beat us last year. So I don't fully understand it, and I want to see that passion ratcheted up on Green Bay's side. And it doesn't need to be on July 15th, but it certainly does. You start prepping for that October, whatever day of the week or day of the month or whatever day that is in October where we play the Bears, because for the first time in a while, this rivalry is back red hot, and the Bears are the reason that that is the case. Now it's the Packers' turn to snuff that coal back out.
0: But Tausch, what I don't want, and I agree, the Packers, I think, have to put more energy and effort into this rivalry because they haven't had to. And now they got punched in the face last year. But yep. I don't want it to consume them the way that it consumes the Chicago Bears. Because I hear Loveland say that, and it's like, well, no wonder you guys lost in the next round. The big goal for you was beating the Packers. You did that in the wild card round. And the Packers have bigger goals than to beat the Chicago Bears. Do I want it to be important? Do I want it to be emphasized? Yes. But I don't want it to be like Ohio State, Michigan. And it's different in college, and it's even different even more now with the, you know, more teams making the playoff. But for the majority of Michigan, Ohio State, you had to beat that other team in order to accomplish that ultimate big goal that they had of winning a national championship. Now, Ohio State was able to lose to Michigan, still win a natty because of the way the playoff is set up now. I want the Packers to beat the Bears, and I want to win the division. In order to win the division, you got to beat the Bears. And I want the Packers to get a first-round bye. I want them to have home games at Lambeau Field. So I want this to be a goal. I just don't want it to be the top goal the way it appears that it was the top goal for the Chicago Bears of, oh, we just have to beat the Packers. That's what. So, yes, there's more energy that needs to go into it, but I don't know if I want them to match the energy that the Chicago Bears have of, this is the only thing that's important to us, and we're talking about it every damn day.
3: Yeah, I would say I understand your point on it, but I think there's only so much emotional capital that you can go through for a 17-game season. Because everybody will always say, oh, you came out flat. Oh, you did this. There are going to be games that mean more, and there's more juice out of the building, and then there's some games that there's more juice in the building. This game, that first time these two teams play, there needs to be juice pouring out of the building and in our fan base. Because I do think while our goals are always going to be bigger, and I saw someone, I said this earlier this week on our show, someone had put the Bears, the Vikings, and the Lions, their Super Bowl is beating the Green Bay Packers. Our Super Bowl is trying to win a Super Bowl. I don't disagree with that. But what I am going to say is there comes a point where you have to also look at things in a realistic way. And while we are title town and we do chase championships and our history is what it is, we haven't won a division in 4 years. And I think this, oh, well, we're above the fray. No. I just disagree. We're not above the fray. We need to get in the fray. And we need to fight. And it needs to be, the intensity was not matched last year. It was not. And then we saw that the Bears, when they came into Lambeau the first time and we beat them late, their intensity was too much. They had to dial it back. If you remember, a ton of penalties, sloppiness. All I've been saying all offseason is, I don't need all of the but do I want an edge and say, these blank and blanks took away, ended our season last year. That ain't happening again. And the intensity gap, that needs to, that has to be gone. That doesn't mean we can't focus on the Rams and everybody else. There's a lot of other games on the schedule that are going to be probably more important. But I think from an emotional standpoint and from a psyche standpoint, our first goal needs to get back to, we need to win this division. And who won the division last year? The Bears. What needs to happen? We need to kick their keister and stuff their torch, whatever you want to say. That also needs to be at the top of the list.
0: We've got to get to our buddy Brian Belaga. 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

0: Dausch, we got a bit of breaking news, and while it has not been finalized, Brian McTaggart, who covers the Houston Astros, is reporting that the Astros are finalizing a deal to send veteran righty Lance McCullers Jr. to the Brewers. Now, McCullers apparently has a no-trade clause, so you would have to approve that deal in order to come to a contender like the Brewers. And honestly, Dausch, with the way the Brewers have turned like veteran pitchers around, if you're somebody who has been struggling the way McCullers has been post-surgery, hasn't pitched a full season since 2021, waving the no-trade clause to come to Milwaukee to see if they can help fix what ails you seems like a pretty good idea for him.
1: And we discussed this earlier. I think everybody that's watching how this season is going and where we're at pitching-wise, it's not going to – you need to take a flyer. I think you can find – to Matt Arnold's credit, it really is, and I don't know if you feel the same way, Gabe. Every time he makes a move, I'm like, yep, because they're not all home runs. Some of them don't work, but it just feels like you get some value out of whatever decision you end up making. And the Brewers, even if McCullers comes over,
0: yes,
1: and he gives you a few quality starts in the middle of this, where you're trying to close up divisions and position yourself for postseason, and he's not somebody that you can count on in the postseason, I still would say it's worth taking a flyer because where they're at with their pitching right now, I do think you need some reinforcements, and this could be a low price, potentially, I don't know if it's a high ceiling reward, but someone that could come in and hopefully regain their form a little bit and use this pitching lab that has been so good by the Milwaukee Brewers.
0: Yeah, and I think the low price thing is important there as well. This isn't, Lance McCullers certainly had some moments with the Astros, especially when they were winning World Series, and he's had some good moments there. But, this is going to be a very low-cost move for the Brewers. And it's taken a flyer, and it's worked out. How many times has it worked out for the Brewers? Where they've taken a flyer on
1: almost
0: a pitcher.
1: Always.
0: And yeah, and he comes in, and is he going to recapture and have a 3.16 ERA like he did in 2021? Probably not, but he doesn't need to be that good in order to have an impact on this team. We've got plenty more to get to on the Packers. We do that because hour two of Wilde and Tausch starts in 2 minutes.
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0: have Woe Owen, I believe. We're going to have that. Woe we've got trivia coming up. Oh. But where do you land? Because we talked about this. We spent a little bit of time on this on Jen, Gabe, and Chewy this morning. The idea that we are going to be in daylight savings time forever, that that's where we're going to live, and we're going to get rid of the falling back in the spring forward, and could be some downfall to that. I believe the latest sunrise we would have here in this area would be 8:18. That would be the latest sunrise we would have on winter, so it would be dark until about 8:18 in the depths of December. Where do you come down? Are you in or out on getting rid of daylight savings time?
1: So I think we all, when that day comes in the fall and in the spring, we're like, I don't want to move my clocks and I don't want to do all this. I struggle with the whole, how this whole orbit thing works, because September, when I would play pickleball every morning, it would keep getting darker. And mm-hmm. I would keep saying, boy, that's when I really started, and I started digging into why it picks up speed so much later. I don't want it to be dark until 8:30 in the morning. I wake up early. I'm not interested in it being pitch black when my kids are going to school at 7:45. Like, it's not what I'm interested in. So for as much as it's a headache, the bottom line now is, I mean, how many times you actually change clocks? Everything's digital. So I think what we got is pretty good. So I never thought we'd get to this point where they'd actually think about doing it. I'm sure I'll adjust, but I don't want to have to change the clocks, but I don't want it to be pitch black at 8:45 in the morning. So is there something else, or is this what we got?
0: I think this is what we got. Because there's no way to add more sunlight. That's just not how any of this works.
1: No, there's not.
0: We have a finite number of hours that we're going to have the sunlight in the winter and in the summer. It's just how do you want to organize it?
1: Here's the deal. So does that then mean it'll be like 10:30 at night? It'll be light out in the middle of summer?
0: No, because I believe our summers would be the same. We just wouldn't be doing
1: the falling back. You can't borrow from Peter to pay Paul and not get paid.
0: So I believe, and somebody can correct me if I'm wrong, but I believe if this goes through, we just wouldn't fall back. We wouldn't do the fall back thing, and it would just be what it's like in the summer. Our summer would be unaffected. We wouldn't fall back in the winter, and that's the time that we would just roll with going forward.
1: Okay, so what you're really giving up is, instead of it being pitch black at 4:30, which in the dark days, that's what it is, it'll be 5:30, but you won't get light till 8:30. Yeah.
0: Correct.
1: Tough call. I'm on board with not changing it then. All right. If that is indeed it, the summer doesn't change, let's do it. Let's just wipe it out. I'm on board.
0: How many clocks do you have to change in your house? I've got three. And they're all right there in my kitchen.
1: I don't think a ton. And by the way, my clock on my little laptop here is set to Mountain West time. So I don't even really know what time it is right now. I tried and it ended up screwing up the video, so I stopped. Like, I went over in the little corner, I clicked, I thought I fixed it, and then my connection went bad, so I didn't mess with it. And now, right now in my clock here, it's 9:10 a.m. So that's actually West Coast time.
0: Yeah, you're good.
1: And I'm all right with that.
0: Okay. As long as you can do the math and figure it out in your own head, that's the
1: correct
0: thing that's important.
1: Well, and Gabe, as you know, this show, we don't know what we're doing with the clock anyways. So it doesn't
0: really
1: matter.
0: Yeah, that's fair. It doesn't matter what time it is.
1: Rich Eisen really, be no, damned. That's, we're not going to be done by 12 o'clock. That's typically how it goes.
0: It's just not going to happen. 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Jason not here, but back to Jason's list. because there is a player that's been named I thought should have been higher. I want to hear Tausch's take. We hear that in 2 minutes on Wilde and Tausch.
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0: 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I'm Gabe Nodge, the Cousin Sub of the day for Jason Wilde. And today, our contestant for Wilde and Tausch trivia is Brian from Williams Bay. Brian, what's going on? 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
0: Oh,
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0: Go ahead. 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
0: All right, that's not me. I thought like the music would just come in. Didn't really realize we had the full open. Hand up. That's on me. I'll own that. But we do have
4: what
0: Brian
4: a pro.
0: From Williams Bay on.
5: There you go, Brian. Yeah, that's professional.
6: But now I feel
0: Brian,
6: much
0: what's
6: better.
0: Going on, man?
6: I'm doing well. How about you guys?
0: Doing great. Always having fun hanging out with my guy, Tausch. All right, Brian.
6: He's the best.
0: You know it. It is Wisconsin Geography Wednesday on Wilde and Tausch Trivia. So question number one, the Delzer ESPN Milwaukee Open took place yesterday. We were all there. It was at the Bog Golf Course, and the Bog is located in which Wisconsin city? Is it Saukville? Is it Sauk City? Or is it Saukesha?
6: Saukville.
0: That is correct. Saukville.
4: Saukesha is pretty good.
0: That's good.
4: Owen, that's a good job by you, Owen. That's
2: credit to Jesse.
4: I like that. I was hoping you were going to take credit because you know Jesse would if somebody else did it and he said it, but we'll go about it. All right. Which of these Wisconsin cities is not located in Dodge County? Is it Fox Lake, Horicon, or Waterloo?
6: First one.
0: Just right outside of
4: Waterloo.
0: Beaver Dam. Yeah.
4: Waterloo. Yep.
0: Yeah. Waterloo.
4: All right.
6: I bet my Waterloo right now.
4: You just hit your wall. I was gonna make a Waterloo joke, but I'm glad you did it instead.
0: Okay, so question number three on Wisconsin Geography Wednesday. How do you guys say this word? Longitudinally?
4: Longitudinally. you gotta really bring it up.
0: you gotta bring it up. You gotta have the energy when you're saying that one. Which of these Wisconsin cities is located farthest east? Is it Horicon? Is it Hortonville? Or is it Harrison?
6: Well, let's see.
4: Tough questions. These are tough questions.
0: Yeah, this is a real tough question, yeah.
4: I didn't know this one at all, and I would have gotten the last one wrong, too.
6: How about Horicon?
4: Goose country. Not duck country. I was told that that's not. I don't even know where Harrison is. Should I know where Harrison is?
0: Apparently, it's located further east than Horicon and Hortonville. And the only reason I know Hortonville is because when I was a kid, that was like the first time that any Horicon athletic program went to state, and Horicon lost to Hortonville in softball. So it's the only reason I know where Hortonville is.
4: Yeah,
0: I have no idea where Harrison is.
4: I don't either. Somebody will tell us. Somebody will give us a shout. Where I'm guessing it's east, unless. In fairness, Jesse's wrong a lot on these, and this could be the furthest thing west, too, of the state of Wisconsin.
0: Mm.
4: All right, Brian, good effort. Your effort was okay today. I thought the questions were really
6: tough. It wasn't very good, but it's our usual.
0: Tough questions. Tough.
6: I'll be talking to you guys tomorrow.
0: I don't know how many people know Fox Lake.
4: Oh, Brian, are you in the champions bracket tomorrow?
6: Well, I'm in it tomorrow, but yeah.
4: Let's go. Well, that's the one you want to win. Today, you still have a shot. You get two entries you're getting one right, mm-hmm. and obviously one for participating. Levi won it last week with only getting one right. So that, but tomorrow the big matchup with our partners with Events by Design and our Tournament of Champions, we're looking forward to having you on again tomorrow, Brian. And thanks for all your support. We appreciate it.
6: At least it's not a Friday. Fridays have been winning, so this way I'm sure that now Fridays won't win, so my odds are better.
4: There you go. That's the goal. That is the goal. And if not, Jesse,
6: you
4: break
6: have a great day.
4: Way, allegedly. Appreciate it. You too.
0: You as well, Brian. Yeah, tough questions. Tough questions from Jesse today.
4: Yeah, he does this when he knows he's not going to be on the show because he likes to put it out there so he thinks that so people think that he has tough questions, and then you know he dips away a little bit when he does that.
0: Yeah, he doesn't want to stand up and face the criticism if there are too tough questions. Just
4: wants to completely bow out. Exactly. Duck. Good one.
0: Well, Owen.
4: Again, more horror.
0: Owen is in for Jesse today. So we'll see if Owen can ask us some better questions when we get to Whoa, Owen. That's coming our way next on Wilde and Tausch.
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1: Gabe, you're the best, man. You're a pro, like I said. Appreciate you filling in. I don't know who we got filling in tomorrow. Pretty sure they won't be as finely tuned as you are, though.
0: I believe you have
1: probably Jesse,
0: Owen will be back tomorrow,
1: but Jesse
0: is going to be back tomorrow as well in for Jason Wilde.
1: Confirmed.
0: As the cousin step of the day.
1: That's confirmed. So, yeah. But we do appreciate it, Gabe. And I thought the Trey Smack, I know we don't have time for a clip of the day, but I do think the Trey Smack on Jason's list, he needs to tinker a little bit because I do think the pressure is going to be on him probably about as much as a Jordan Morgan and some other guys that the Packers will be having.
0: He's Mark Tauscher. I'm your cousin, Son of the Day, Gabe Neitzel. This has been Wilde and Tausch. Coming up next, the Rich Eisen Show across ESPN Wisconsin.
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17: Oh. 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
18: 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Coming up, three-time American Century Championship winner Marty Fish. ESPN NBA reporter Dave McMenamin. And now, it's Rich Eisen.
20: Hour number two of the Rich Eisen Show is on the air. It's SB Day. It's Raise Money for the V Foundation Day. So call in and we'll have a conversation. Sit back and enjoy the chats that we're having, including the one that we're about to have with Marty Fish, the champion of the American Century Championship for the third time, but for the first time, getting the lab coat. Just to want to make sure that everyone understands, since we are talking about some charity, that American Century, 40% of dividends goes towards medical research. So they decided to give out a lab coat to the winner of the championship. And Marty has brought the lab coat with him.
21: Hey now.
20: 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We've got a lab coater here. I don't know.
21: It's like Rory at the Wimbledon in the green jacket.
20: So he's here, and we'll have a good chat with Marty. 844-204-RICH is the number to dial right here. We got aggregated again, Chris. The Sports Center handle hit it.
21: Oh,
20: our conversation
21: lovely.
20: In hour one.
21: Oh, fantastic.
20: With me saying, hey, if LeBron's playing golf with...

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10: Ooh.
6: So there's that. I would be bidding on that for Xander, who is the biggest Swifty I know. Not named, I guess, Travis Kelce. I would bid on it, but I'm imagining that's his college fund that would be on the line for something like this.
13: I don't think he would mind not going to college.
6: That'd
13: be,
6: wow.
13: I think Zan would be like, I'll find another avenue.
10: Good point.
6: But at any rate, v.org/donate if you don't want to just, you know, go into the auction area for all of the ESPYs are tonight. We're here on ESPN2 for the third of our three-hour program. Marty Fish just left. He won the American Century Championship. He brought his championship lab coat with him. Hour one, we spoke with Scott Van Pelt. The World Cup, we've got England and Argentina kicking off in less than an hour. We have France having been dispatched by Spain. The Major League Baseball All-Star Game went down last night. Two Yankees got back-to-back RBI hits in the first inning last night to lead the American League. Normally, I would lead with that sort of stuff, but not when LeBron James delivers a 22-emoji salute to Chris Brockman on his Instagram story page in relation to Chris's take that he said here on this program that it got aggregated by NBA on ESPN and the ESPN handle as well, that we all

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16: 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Appreciate that. Phone lines are lit. Alan Dallas is on the program. What's up, Al? How you been, brother?
17: Good afternoon. Good morning, Richard. First and foremost, I want to wish the knower of ball, Chris Brockman, congratulations. Obviously,
16: thanks,
17: that's
16: Al.
17: A great event. Finally, making an honest man of you.
16: Mm-hmm.
17: Fantastic.
16: Finally.
17: A little bit of a hot take there, Chris, but that's okay on the LeBron thing.
16: Yeah.
17: Listen, the chances, what's got a better chance? Mm-hmm. And I think you might have said, I don't know if you said this before, TJ Jefferson in Dallas for the Thanksgiving game, or are you getting a point of calls after Buccaneers?
16: I can't imagine. Are you really going to go? You go home for Thanksgiving.
18: I don't.
16: You have before, though.
18: Nah, because it's so close to Christmas.
16: Mm-hmm.
18: So I go home for Christmas. I don't go home.
16: Well,
18: but I didn't say it was going to be a Thanksgiving.
16: Who are you
18: going
16: to stay with when you go to Dallas?
18: There's a hotel right down the road.
16: Now. I'll sure help with that.
17: Well, listen, TJ, I will feed you at some point if you do come to Dallas for the Thanksgiving Day game. I mean, I don't know if it's a day game, night game, either a pre-night dinner, post, you know, brunch, whatever it is, you will have a Thanksgiving meal on Al in Dallas.
18: Well, I was thinking I was going to head to the Jones crib, but I appreciate
16: the Jones.
17: Oh, well, listen, I'm sorry. Listen, you and Cooch and Ashton are going to jump on PJ and come in. You know, that's
16: PJ,
17: okay. I get it.
16: Coach,
17: you know,
16: Pete,
18: why would he be with me? I'm talking about my Uncle Jerry, my Uncle Steve.
17: I don't know. That's how you roll sometimes.
16: All right. Thank you. That's Al in Dallas, everybody. There he goes. Okay. All right. I don't know why I'm going to do this. This is with the power rankings, you know.
18: Great setup.
16: Because it's a no-win situation.
18: Yeah, of course.
16: It's a no-win situation.
18: Sure. That's where we find ourselves.
16: And whoever I leave off, guys, I'm opening myself up to getting 22 laugh my ass off emojis being thrown in my direction on there.
18: Come on. That made our
16: Instagram
18: date
16: story
18: yesterday.
16: That's true. We're making a meal out of it. But anyway, Jeremy Fowler of ESPN has these 10 top 10 lists as compiled from his interviews and questionnaires that he has filled out by unnamed executives and coaches and scouts about who the best at each position in the National Football League are.
18: Love it.
16: So I'm putting my name to it.
18: Yeah, you are.
16: Here are my power rankings of NFL quarterbacks presented by SoFi. Rankings.
19: There are many like it, but this one is mine.
20: Power rankings.
16: All right, everybody. Jeremy Fowler inspired this. He's got his top 10 lists,
18: okay. Position
16: by position. The one that got the most attention was the top 10 quarterbacks as ranked by executives and scouts and coaches who don't give their names to it. My name is Rich Eisen, and here are my power rankings
18: for
16: NFL quarterbacks.
18: Proving this message.
16: I don't know if you will, but...
18: Some of my guys on here.
16: Some of these match up, I'm not going to lie. And that starts with number 10. I was thinking of putting Jaden Daniels here, but it's an incomplete grade right now. If this was after last year's...
18: Well, yeah.
16: After his rookie season, we put him there.
18: Sure.
16: Last year, is it because he was hurt? Or he just didn't play well early on, and then he got hurt and he was never healthy? We'll find out this year, won't we? But I'm putting Caleb Williams here.
18: Ooh. Okay.
16: I am. And I understand who's not on the list and why would he be there. It was just 1 year. But, I mean, in terms of being difficult to defend, he's there. He's arrived on that front right now, right? And we'll see if this year is going to be a regression. But right now, I would have to imagine...
18: Well, stock up, baby.
16: Generally, that defensive coordinators are being kept awake a little bit longer before they play the Bears. I just really feel like that's the case. So I'm putting him there at 10. I'm putting the guy that you have big problems with at 9. He's just too... And again, his physical attributes are just so off the charts.
18: I'm not denying that.
16: I know, but his results, it's a result-oriented business, and he hasn't gone it there yet. And Jeremy Fowler himself called this year an inflection point year for him. But he's so damn good.

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0: 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Let's dim the lights a bit.
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17: 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You know what they call people who sign up at Gusto? You know what the Gusto people call these people?
16: Oh.
17: Gustomers.
16: Love it.
17: Ah. All I had to do is tell that to me once on the Zoom, yeah. And I kept on going on.
16: I just used Gusto in the commercial.
17: Break. Oh, boy. Did you, right?
16: Yeah. They make it so easy. And that sounds like I'm doing a commercial.
17: You just
16: yes,
17: did.
16: I am.
17: You just used Gusto for your small business?
16: That's called small, but yeah.
18: Always First okay. Environmental. Thank you for the pen.
17: All right.
16: You're welcome.
17: Okay.
19: And for the envelope opener.
17: They save you so much time. You have the extra time to make pens and give them to you.
16: Exactly.
17: Very good.
18: So much.
17: So you're a customer?
16: I am a customer.
17: All right. We'll do that. I did not. Proudly. I did not know that.
16: Man,

0: And you were so close to getting Larry David to leave a voice.
1: Oh, so close. Mm. 30 seconds.
2: Did you get the Taylor Swift guitar?
0: This is ain't booming like that right now.
1: Okay. you're right. It's a small company. It's good. Can't afford that.
2: All right. Swift. Every day, I'm doing a four downs preview of every single team. We're two down, 30 more to go, and we're going down the draft order. So we did the Raiders, then the Jets. Now it's time for the Arizona Cardinals four downs, presented by Pella Windows and Doors.
3: Hello. Four downs with Rich.
4: Here we go. Why did you touch me?
2: All righty, everybody. My four downs on the Arizona Cardinals, presented by Pella Windows and Doors. First down for the Arizona
3: first
2: Cardinals.
3: Down.
2: Thank you so much. Can Jeremiah Love be the Offensive Rookie of the Year? I think that's a very important question.
1: Yes, sir.
2: To the success of this team and for them to go ahead and choose the third overall pick in the form of Jeremiah Love was very exciting. It lit up the draft. And, you know, I love running backs. And we met this kid at the draft, and he was like, I'm going to play special teams too. And I'm like, hold on a second.
1: Nope.
2: I appreciate your moxie. I appreciate you.
1: Enthusiasm.
2: He is all for being great, this guy.
1: Yeah.
2: But, you know, James Conner's coming off the leg, and Trey Benson's there. How will these carries get split up? And can he be Offensive Rookie of the Year with the touches he's going to get? Did he split them out wide too? You're like, okay, there's Marv, there's
1: Michael Wilson,
2: there's Michael Wilson, there's Trey McBride, and then let's split this kid out wide with James Conner back there, or I don't know. That leads to question number two, down number two.
3: Second down.
2: Is Mike LaFleur head coaching material? If I'm going to ask this question of the offensive coordinator of the defending Super Bowl champion Seattle Seahawks, as I did in the four downs with the Raiders and Clint Kubiak, you bet I'm going to ask the same thing of Mike LaFleur. Is he head coaching material? We're going to find out. We're going to see what's going on with Mike LaFleur. We're going to see how this all goes down with his choices, the quarterback room, you know, with Jacoby Brissett. And there's also Gardner Minshew, and who the heck knows how that's all going to work out. And then at the end of the day, how does he run this team? How does he make challenges? What's going on? That's second down.
3: Third down.
2: This is not trolling.
1: Trolling.
2: Will the Ohio State version of Marvin Harrison Jr. show up this year? Now, the trolling would be, is will the Ohio State version of Marvin Harrison Jr. show up this year? Last time he caught 1,000 yards in a season was his last season at Ohio State. That's the last time it happened.
1: Yeah.
2: And then the year before that, was a 1,000-yard season. You guess what he hasn't had in the first two seasons? That. So,
0: have you seen the picture going around social media
2: of what?
0: Of Marvin Harrison?
2: What, he's just jacked or something like that?
0: Bro, he looks like he's getting ready for WrestleMania.
2: Okay, good. Like, good for him.
0: Looking swole.
2: Let's see. Let's see what happens. And then here we go. Fourth down. This is a fascinating question for the Arizona Cardinals. Does Carson Beck get any run? And can he be the man there?
1: There you go. I like that.
2: The third chosen quarterback in this year's draft. There were two chosen in the first round, as we know. And Fernando Mendoza and Ty Simpson. And then none in the second round. And the Arizona Cardinals, out of everybody else, said, let's take Carson Beck. And is he going to get run over the two vets? At some point, do you hand the ball to him and say, go for it? And see what we have going into next year's draft. And can he be the man there? Can he take care of business now? Can he be the one to hook up and make Marv great again? Can he be the one to hook up and keep Michael Wilson on an upward path? Can you get Trey McBride, who, by the way, has been the leading receiver for Arizona in Marvin Harrison Jr.'s first 2 years there? Can he keep this? Can he be that guy? Can it be the Beck Love show back there? Or is he just going to get a little bit of run this year and the Cardinals will be like, it's a quarterback-rich draft, man, of kids younger than Carson Beck, who, by the way, was in, if I'm not mistaken, the same recruiting class as Bryce Young and C.J. Stroud. So... Those are my four downs about the Arizona Cardinals. 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And if I chose one more, if we did a one more, it would be, how do you compete in this division? You're the last place team choosing third overall in a draft going into a season in a division that features the two teams that played each other in the NFC Championship game and the team that one of those teams beat to get to the NFC Championship game in the divisional round. Come on. Best of luck.
1: The original Marvin Harrison didn't have 1,000 yards in a season until year four.
2: There we go. Okay. And he's in the Hall of Fame.
1: And he had Peyton Manning.
2: That's true.
5: There's a difference.
2: The Titans are the four downs tomorrow. 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
24: What you talking about, Father Time? 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
25: It is a great day to be alive on this Wednesday. Kyle and Brust across ESPN Wisconsin. My name is Ben Brust, and alongside me is a horrible golfer, Kyle Wallace.
24: My back hurts.
25: From swinging and missing?
24: Yeah, and my neck hurts too. I turned my head.
25: Yeah, because when you would swing and miss, your head was at left field.
24: Well.
25: Like, you weren't even looking like where the ball would be going.
24: Maybe.
25: Some people lift their head and be like, oh, I want to see where it goes. You went, huh, turned your entire neck, not even to left field. So it would have been like, I don't know, the other dugout.
24: Maybe you should help. In coach,
25: you weren't helpable.
24: Oh, stop it! Now you just playing. Now you just joking,
25: Kyle.
24: I've
25: seen you hit at a simulator when we were at X Golf, and you were fine. You were mentally gone.
24: Well, it was.
25: You
24: high.
25: Already said to me that you didn't like the pressure of everyone looking at you. I can't help your internal feelings at the Delzer ESPN Milwaukee Open and how you feel about what others are thinking while you're golfing. You can't put this on me. This was all on you. You were
24: coaching
25: mental
24: on putts
25: yesterday.
24: On putting,
25: we let you go first, and you still hit it too hard and didn't even give us a good read.
24: Oh, you were the guinea pig. Now you're doing this for the show.
25: Every time you put first, I was like, well, I learned nothing there.
24: I was helpful when it comes to putting. Now, anything else, I was just a waste of space.
25: That indeed you were.
24: Admit that.
25: That indeed you were. A waste of space.
24: Now my damn neck hurts. Thanks.
25: It's not my fault. You were the one swinging.
24: Look, I ran up the stairs and said, ooh, my back.
25: And I did point out, stop swinging for the fences, buddy. I felt like a dad coaching T-ball. Keep your eye on the ball.
24: I'm playing a par 3 in a couple weeks, so.
25: You know, rip up that course, too. Your first swing was with the driver.
24: It was.
25: You took a divot behind the ball.
24: I sure did. I said one time.
25: And
24: I
25: you didn't clean it.
24: Well, I didn't know the etiquette.
25: And then you tried cleaning it later, but you didn't clean it well.
24: I don't know. I don't.
25: The Poor Bog is a great course, and you destroyed it.
24: Well, you know what? The Poor Bog has a great groundskeeper. I'm sure they'll be able to fix it. It's made for people like me.
25: No, it's not made for people. It's actually not. It's not made for people to legitimately tear it up.
24: They're prepared for people like me. Look at me. My legs look nice.
25: Are we showing his swing on YouTube again?
26: Yeah, we showed it 2 minutes ago.
25: Oh, yeah, my legs God. Look nice. Poor everyone that has to watch him whiff 5 times yesterday. Whew. Oh, my gosh. You look so unathletic. Oh, it's painful. You're a bad look amongst all of us across ESPN Wisconsin. Look how far away you are from the ball. There you go.
24: And shame on you

0: for when somebody tried to coach me up. You said I don't help them.
1: Yeah,
0: don't help. And then actually,
1: I figured you were an athlete.
0: Actually, when they
1: still topped it. I like, and it rolled about 30 yards.
0: Yeah, I was so nervous. I didn't want to. I just
1: not built for the moment.
0: Well, no. Yesterday, absolutely not.
1: Not in golf. Not a true athlete.
0: Not in golf. Hell no.
1: I mean, it's been well documented that Alex Stroh, who subbed yesterday,
0: played well.

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4: Shout out to Josh in the 608. Badgers Gophers Big Ten Tournament, March 14, 2014. Ben Brust's career high, 29.
5: Damn, yeah, 29, huh?
4: And it made sure that the Minnesota Gophers, only four, made sure that the Gophers, who were on the bubble, did not make the tournament.
5: Oh, I love that. Put them away. Did you say, season's over?
4: No, I was on to bigger and better things.
5: That's true.
4: Ben Brust, Kyle Wallace. You, the KB fam, at 800-990-3776. With the lack of sports tonight, we have been asking if you could watch one game over and over again from the past. You can only watch one. What are you choosing? And that just led to Kyle's bad golf swing from yesterday at the ESPN Milwaukee Open, how he's hurt somehow. And CCAT, we had a producer previously who's still with the company, and Strofe was in for me yesterday, doing bigger and better things. Chris chimes in, no matter how bad he was at his college ball, he will still be 1,000 times more athletic as Alex Strofe. So you do have that going.
6: It was Chris who said that?
4: Yes.
6: Yeah, he knows ball.
5: That's true.
6: Me and you, Ben, we're college athletes. That's what people don't understand. There's just levels to this. There's exactly. There's college athletes. There's pro athletes. There's guys who haven't been the men in the arena like you and I.
5: I think calling yourself a college, I don't walk around saying I'm a college athlete because I don't believe in that.
4: So also,
5: and based off what I'm...
4: Wait till I get to the opponents as well. This feels like a made-up page that CCAT created because the picture of him, it looks like he played for real Penn State. It says Penn State, jersey number. So it looks like he was on like a legitimate like Big Ten Division I team.
5: So they catfished us, you would say.
4: In a way. In 33 at-bats, how many hits?
5: 33 at-bats,
4: Okay. 152 average.
5: Oh, wow. Okay, you're a little bit better. I mean, you know.
4: What, D3?
5: Every
4: batting 152 and D3?
5: Well, maybe it was good competition. Maybe it was playing against, you know, national championship competition in
4: the last six results that I see, I don't know what their record was, but it couldn't have been good. Because they lost all six games in recent results against Penn State Wilkes-Barre.
6: Wilkes-Barre.
4: Penn State York.
6: You know, yeah.
4: Penn State
6: Schuykill.
4: Schuykill?
6: Yeah.
5: What?
4: S-C-H-U-Y-K-I-L-L?
6: Schuykill? I thought about going there and playing ball, but I decided Penn State Hazleton was more my speed.
5: You thought about going there and playing ball with a 157? Okay, look at this. I see 2017. C-Cat single to left center. RBI.
6: Uh-huh.
4: His three RBIs.
5: All right. Now, so wait a minute. So 33 at best. So that means he was a bench player?
6: No, we had a lot of games snowed out.
5: Ben, you're absolutely right. This page, why does it have the Nittany Lion on the page?
4: See?
5: I understand.
4: Like, if you were smart, you would have made this your Tinder or... I guess you've been wiped since college.
6: No, I looked hot. Yeah, there's no doubt about that.
4: You could have actually used this to fool people into thinking you were a real athlete.
6: On that campus, I was. I was a jock, you know? Got invited to the cool parties, watched WrestleMania with the cool guys.
4: So no doubles, no triples, no homers. Just slapping. I bet they were swinging bunts. Were all three of your...
6: I did have two bunt singles. I had two bunt singles out of the five.
4: So you were right. He had three hits, Kyle. Three real hits.
5: How did you end up at Hazleton?
4: And how did you bat sixth?
6: Man,
4: wow. Sixth batter was batting 152?
5: They never moved you down the lineup or gave you some days to rest?
6: No, we had some soccer players batting 7, 8, 9.
5: I'm sorry. What do you mean soccer players?
6: You know, guys played multiple sports on that campus.
5: Oh, that's not normal. That's not normal at a
4: real... What position were you?
6: I was conventionally a second baseman, but I played the outfield for my team. That's where we needed me.
4: Huh?
6: I played second base, but I'm versatile, man.
5: So is this?
6: I play Brewers ball. I'm an athlete.
5: So is this one of the things where they just needed
4: you're
5: to
4: right.
5: fill a
4: you
5: roster?
4: You're right. You were Joey Ortiz, 2 months ago before he got it up above 200.
5: So was this one of the things?
4: Now you're Blake Perkins, unless you're not a switch hitter.
6: Not a switch hitter. Don't have his versatility. Been working on it. I had shoulder surgery, by the way, in seventh grade. So how about we treat him with a little bit of respect? You know, I battled back. I could have hung up the cleats. I could have said goodbye.
4: You might as well have.
6: No, I battled back.
4: And why is every opponent you play a Penn State?
6: It's
4: I guess does every UW system school play a system school?
5: Yes. Every UW system school does, but it's not the same emblem in the same jersey.
4: Yes. Does it not look like he plays for Penn State?
5: That is the weirdest thing I've ever seen in my life. Like,
4: that would be like, Kyle, you played at UW-Whitewater, but the jersey you wear looked like you
5: Wisconsin.
4: Played for the Badgers.
5: Yeah, and having the logo and everything. That is the biggest catfish. And it's catfish. It's a huge catfish.
4: Yeah. What if you were C-Cat, wouldn't you use that jersey? I played for Penn
6: State. Exactly. I was going to say.
5: Back in the day, I would have. Hell
4: exactly.
5: Yeah. You saw that on my chest. That's it. Penn State.
6: You do catfish like ladies when you go to main campus. You just wear your Penn State jersey. Like, yeah, I'm an athlete. Play ball.
5: Like, oh, you're a little skinny, huh? Are you a freshman?
6: This was my freshman year, yeah.
5: Oh, well, there it is. There it is.
4: And that's your only year?
6: Yeah. I hung up the cleats after that.
4: Was that your choice or the team's choice?
6: I went to Penn State State College. I went to the main campus.
5: No. Oh, so but they were devastated.
4: Let's say C-Cat didn't bat 158. He batted 300.
5: They didn't bench him.
4: And I know, I'm saying you batted 300, you had, 10 homers, 30 ribbies, because you didn't play a lot of games. Would you have kept your career going?
6: I could have batted 900 at Penn State Hazleton, and they would not give me a tryout at Penn State.
4: No. I'm just saying, would you have stayed to play baseball?
6: No.
4: You still wouldn't have stayed, even if you were the best player.
6: Yeah, I wouldn't even think about it.
4: What was so bad? Other than actually your real stats.
6: Oh, I wasn't delusional enough to think that I was doing anything in baseball. I only played baseball because I got scholarship money to not go to main campus for a year.
4: They gave you scholarship money?
6: Not to play baseball.
4: To bat 158?
6: Not to play baseball, but to... I got into the main campus, but they over-enrolled. It's too long, didn't read. Yeah.
5: Is this NAIA? It's not even NCAA?
6: This is very... I didn't start in high school. I was a bench player in high school baseball. But this team was so bad that I batted in the six hole. Yeah.
4: So Alex Strove could have played.
5: Bro, how did they even recruit kids?
6: They did not.
5: So you just
4: showed up.
5: This is intramural.
4: This feels closer to intramural.
6: No, it was not club. It was not intramural.
5: The club. You're right.
4: This feels club.
5: This feels like club baseball.
6: It certainly was probably less competitive than most universities' club and intramural teams, but it by definition was not.
5: Are you sure?
6: I'm positive.
5: I'm looking it up because the names. Okay, so it was the Penn State university athletic conference that you played in?
7: Yes, which we just play all of the branch campuses across the whole state.
5: So yeah,
7: and a couple of like schools of the blind at a conference play.
5: Bro, that's called like club. That's club.
7: Not club.
4: Club, C-Cat Club.
7: There was club teams for volleyball and stuff.
4: Did you guys drink pina coladas after your wins because it was so rare?
7: No.
4: Since that's your favorite drink?
7: Yeah, we would not drink pina coladas. We would instead go out to eat, and it'd be paid for by the university, so we'd cash in on that.
5: Yeah, this is NAI. This is not even NCAA. So you sitting here saying you and Ben were the same thing. He said college. That was tricky.
4: Clever.
5: He said college athletes.
7: Play at the next level.
5: NCAA.
7: Some people have their senior nights at high school. Your mom brings the flowers, and that's the final time you play the sport you love. Not me and Ben. Me and Ben took it to the next level.
5: How did you? So
4: it makes me want to like crawl out of my skin when you say we're on the same level.
5: So my question for you is, how exactly did you end up getting on the team?
7: I showed up to the syllabus week, all athletics meeting, and I submitted my physical paperwork. And then I showed up at 5 a.m. on Monday morning. It's like out of season snowstorm workouts, and I was, taking batting practice. I said, hey, C-Cat.
4: Hitting bombs.
7: We could use someone like you. I also brought cereal to every game. I brought the snacks. So some Reese's Puffs.
4: He was a team mom.
5: Yeah.
4: He was the team mom.
5: Hey, he got at least.
4: Did you bring orange slices too?
7: No.
4: For the seventh inning stretch?
5: You know what's cool is that your high school career might have ended on a bench, but your college career didn't.
7: Exactly. Thank you, Kyle. Next level.
4: Glass half full, Kyle. That's what
5: I mean. No, I mean, hey.
7: Me and Ben.
4: Since there was no Are You Smarter Than Ben Bruss yesterday, we have to do Are You Smarter Than Ben Bruss today. 800-990-3776. What's the record?
7: You are 10, 12, and 5. You're on a losing streak now.
4: Yeah, your questions are hard.
7: The callers seem to have ease with them.
4: That is true. I feel like I put up a good number. And it was 13 to like 8.
5: Yeah, he went crazy.
4: Went crazy. So if you're a brainiac, don't call in.
7: It was a grade school teacher, I believe, last week that took you down.
4: Yeah. Just what was her name?
7: TKO.
5: Oh, Sarah? Yeah, that's right.
4: But don't
5: that's
4: just right. Start blurting out names. You got to be right here. Don't disrespect the women. 800-990-3776 is the Carbless Talking text line for Are You Smarter Than Ben Brust? Adam chimes in, I played basketball at the park after high school. I'm on the same level as Ben. 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
16: 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With Kyle Wallace, here's Ben Brust.
5: Here on ESPN Wisconsin, I'm Kyle Wallace. Ben Brust is hiding somewhere around this office here at the 3rd Street Market Hall. C-Cat holding it down behind the board. And it is time for Are You Smarter Than Ben Brust? And today we have Bill in New Berlin joining us for Are You Smarter Than Ben Brust? What's happening, Bill?
17: How's it going, man?
5: It's going well. It's going well. How you feeling about today going against Ben Brust for Are You Smarter Than?
17: Oh, man, I don't know. I've tried to get through a couple times. I usually just do okay if I play along, so I don't know.
5: Oh, yeah. Okay. So what are your...

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2: 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Kyle and Brust, I don't know, like, I saw Kyle walk in to go use the restroom, and I had to as well, and I don't know, you were doing your business. I just gave you a little push.
3: Yeah, so I'm sitting there, unzip my stuff and, you know, starting to use the bathroom. And all of a sudden, I see Ben Brust walk in. And Ben Brust, like a weirdo, comes and touches me as I am.
2: I did, like, you.
3: You touched me.
2: I pushed you in the back lightly.
4: Kyle, where are
3: In the back. He touched me, pushed me in the back as I am using the bathroom at the stall, which is weird and odd. And then he goes into a stall himself.
2: Yes, Ed,
3: and so he goes into the stall himself to use the restroom. And there's three stalls.
2: There's
3: three options, and he chooses
2: it's
3: the
2: also
3: stall.
2: It's in poor taste to choose the handicap.
3: No, I don't know what. Whatever it is, he chooses the stall that is directly next to me. So while I'm peeing, I may have to smell whatever's coming out of his bowel movement, coming out of his body. I'm like, oh my gosh! And so as he sits down, I don't hear him really take the toilet roll, because when I use the bathroom, I go ahead and I make sure I line up the toilet. Oh, well, you did it. You did it extremely
2: quick.
3: I said bare bum Benny. That's what I was thinking, is bare bum Benny. That's unreal. Argentina just came back.
2: Again?
3: Up to, yep, 2-1. Unbelievable. Bare bum Benny. That's what I saw. So
2: your foot, too.
3: And as I'm peeing, Ben touches my dang foot. And I'm like, this dude is weird. But as we're all doing this, this gentleman walks in very urgently because he has to use the bathroom. He walks in, and the weird thing is, he goes in the middle stall. The third stall is open, but he goes next to Ben.
2: Are you sure?
3: It was open. The door was closed because I literally looked. When I left out, I washed my hands and I got the paper towel from the far right.
2: And you're looking under stalls?
3: I didn't see anybody's feet. I was just looking for feet. So I wasn't looking too hard. But as we're in there, me and Ben are going back and forth. And the man goes in there and rushes.
2: You started chirping
3: me. I was chirping Ben.
2: I didn't make anyone comfortable. You started talking and you made this guy uncomfortable.
3: And the man, he's rushing to try to use the bathroom. And then all of a sudden, he gets up and he leaves. He leaves in a rush. So much in a rush that I say, oh, Ben, we have made the man leave. And somebody who was coming in was like, yeah, he left in a hurry. And like, I was like, poor guy. He felt very uncomfortable because
2: I didn't do anything. You were doing a lot of talk. All you did was talk in there.
3: I guess it's pretty weird to hear two grown men talking while you're trying to do your business in a bathroom. It has to be very odd.
2: Is it? Isn't that weird?
3: It must be.
2: CK, would you be fine?
4: Oh, I'd hightail out of there.
3: Seriously? He did. He hightailed up out of there.
4: Uh-huh.
3: Quickly.
4: Listen, you need things to be calm and peaceful when you're doing that in public. Like, you need to be in a safe space. It's
2: primal. But it's not. There could be times you'd be sitting there and you hear noises from other people. That doesn't make me feel safe.
4: But Ben, you have dogs, right?
2: How do dogs have anything to do with this?
3: I don't like dogs. That's what I'm curious to know. Well, I don't dislike dogs.
2: You don't like dogs?
3: No, I just don't want them as pets.
4: Now, when your dog is doing a number two, your dog looks at you. Why? It's a compromising position.
5: I don't have stall doors around the place.
3: Dogs look at you when they're pooping?
5: Yeah, they look up to make sure like they're safe.
4: It's the most vulnerable they feel, yeah.
3: Oh, wow. Okay, so they look up, say, ain't nobody coming around me to try to attack me.
5: If someone comes, is someone going to get me?
4: You've got my six, right? That's pretty much how they act.
3: Wow.
4: So that's kind of in all of us mammals.
5: Human nature.
4: So I don't want Beavis and Butthead, you know, taking care of me, the innocent stranger.
5: Yeah, well, but you're in a stall with a closed door with a lock.
3: But also, he's the weirdo as well, because first and foremost, there were three stalls there. When you're choosing stalls, the last thing I ever want to do is do my number two duty, sitting next to somebody else. Because first, I've done it one time before when there was only two stalls. Oh, gosh, I can get up out of there. It smelled terrible. Yeah, my smell, I'm used to. Somebody else's smell is disgusting.
5: Okay, this is the last thing before we get to the 414 hour four. This is a theory that I have.
3: What is that theory?
5: Everyone likes their own brand.
3: Like my brand? Yeah. I mean, I don't mind my brand.
5: That's what I'm saying.
3: I can deal with it.
5: Like your own brand.
3: Yeah, yesterday I was on the phone complaining. Well, I wasn't complaining. Trying to get a refund or something.
5: Of course.
3: And my stomach. And, you know, I was talking to customer service and I let one rip in front of the fan. And it blew right back into my face and baby girl's face. Poor girl. She was like, what?
5: Don't tell me you're one of them who doesn't let your wife fart in front of you.
3: Oh, that's so unladylike. Why would she pass gas in front of me?
5: I thought you were a tradition.
3: That is traditional. Yeah, I am.
5: But new age traditional means you pick and choose. You don't let your wife fart in front of you?
3: I don't.
5: That's crazy.
3: Well, I wouldn't say let. I would say that
5: the way you described it is let.
3: Well, no. I say we have an agreement that I don't
5: an
3: know.
5: Agreement.
3: I don't even know if she passed gas. I don't know if she's ever passed gas before.
5: She's never done.
3: The funny part is, baby, I'm so sorry. One time.
4: Oh, no.
3: One time. She was kind of out in the living room or whatever, and I walked out. She said, honey, I just passed gas, just so you know.
5: That's okay. That's normal.
3: Well, it's unladylike to do it around me.
5: Oh, my gosh. You're a dictator.
3: Oh, well, you know what I'm saying. Yeah, I'm a leader.
4: I stopped halfway through that, man.
5: I guess. You're...
4: It's a phonetics joke.
5: He really...
3: I was going to say something.
5: Sometimes he says stuff, I'm like, what is he saying?
3: I don't know. He's that Gen Z's different.
5: Very different.
3: He said a joke one time before when I was talking about time, and he said something else, and I said, boy, I don't even know what you're talking about.
4: Like, you're not doing a good job describing the joke.
3: Because I don't know what you're saying. It's distasteful.
5: We'll be back in 2 minutes. Ezra and Cooper talk.
6: They still seem to be clearing a crash on the exit to Highland Avenue on I-43 South. It's causing some more major backups up near Capitol Drive. Seems to be getting a little worse out there. We're also still seeing some significant slowdowns on I-41. It's a little worse heading southbound. Very slow from Good Hope Road to Capitol. Northbound North Avenue through Hampton. I-94 at the usual construction zone. Slow through the stadium interchange in both directions. Eastbound 60th through 35th. Worst westbound Leighton to Holly. 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Overnight tonight, warm, humid, and smoky. Low of 72. Tomorrow, smoky, warm, and humid. Slight chance of a pop-up storm. High of 85. From the WTMJ Traffic Center, I'm Elizabeth Linton in on 94.5 ESPN.
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2: He is Kyle Wallace. I'm Ben Brust. Somehow, some way, I can't believe it. I mean, Argentina has done the same thing.
3: Unbelievable.
2: Every single game in this World Cup.
3: Unbelievable.
2: Apparently, yeah. Messi had an unbelievable assist to put them up 2-1 late. They were down 1-0 late. Tied it up. They get it done.
3: Well, it's not over yet.
2: I mean,
3: not over. Not over yet.
2: Stop. Is this extra time or stoppage time?
3: I think stoppage time. That's not. It's basically over.
2: It's basically over then.
3: Yeah, they got. If I got one last effort. Yep. Yeah. I mean, what a run.
2: I want to get to Edgerrin Cooper in the Green Bay Packers defense, but I did see Homer put out. Would it be the greatest accomplishment in U.S. athletics if they eventually won the World Cup?
4: The history of the country.
3: History of the country. Man. I guess hockey doesn't matter anymore back in the day, huh?
2: Some say Miracle on Ice.
3: I would say it would be the greatest.
2: But the thing is, with the Miracle on Ice, that was all college kids. So who's to know if they could have competed better with, like, stars of the NHL?
3: Yeah, that's very true. I would say winning the World Cup, yes. Because they are so many years removed from actually being one of the final eight teams in the quarterfinals where you thought USA Soccer is getting better. And they've just been pretty stagnant, even though the talent has gotten better. So, yeah, I would say that would be the greatest accomplishment.
2: Ever.
3: For, like, a Team USA? Yeah, out of all the sports, yeah. Because every other sport, we're really good. I mean, we compete in every other – what other sport don't we compete in?
2: That's what I've been going through in my mind, because I listened to Homer talk about this, and I was just like, what?
3: The women haven't lost a basketball game in –
2: Women's soccer's really good.
3: Yeah,
2: hockey's really good.
3: Women's
2: volleyball's really good.
3: Mm-hmm. Women's basketball's really good.
2: You said that already.
3: Okay, just I'm just saying, they're really good at all the women's sports. The men's sports, they don't have football. If they did, they would dominate that. We dominate basketball. Baseball, you already know we're really good at it. Wouldn't be amazing. There it is. They're in the final. That's crazy.
2: So we have some more rankings. It's ranking season. It's list season, folks. Jeremy Fowler has Edgerrin Cooper ranked number 9 in the survey of executives, coaches, scouts, and analysts as an off-ball linebacker. That got me thinking. Honorable mention, by the way, Quay Walker, who they moved on from.
3: Yep. Zaire Franklin got a vote, too.
2: That's crazy.
3: Well, I mean, there's a lot of linebackers in the NFL. For you to get a vote is impressive.
2: When I think about the Packers to start the season, I do think it's important that you focus on the fact that Love and LaFleur have been the longest tenured consistency you have there. The offense, if the offensive line can hold up, has an opportunity with the way that they've targeted, saying these are our pass catchers. This is how we're going to win with these guys.
3: Mm-hmm.
2: Jordan Love is our quarterback. Josh Jacobs, hopefully they have a better run game than they had at times last year. But on the defensive side of the ball, when Micah's out, who is the most important Packer on defense? Because it's easy to say, like, Edgerrin Cooper, which I think is a good option. Like, I'm not saying there's a right or wrong option. Who is the most important Packer outside of Micah Parsons? Because, like, right when Micah Parsons, specifically when Micah's hurt, right? When he's hurt, who's going to be most important for the defense? Because you could say LVN, but you have evidence as to why you shouldn't maybe believe that he's going to produce to the level that you want him to produce.
3: Yep.
2: You could say, like, other defensive linemen, but it's just harder naturally to have as big of an impact. You can have a huge impact,
3: it's
2: but
3: hard
2: not
3: to be a disruptive force
2: on the inside. Edgerrin Cooper was an NFC Player of the Week as a rookie.
3: Two times. Yeah.
2: So you know he has the playmaking capabilities to do such things. Is it him? Is it LVN? Is it someone on the back end? Dare I say, is Keyshawn Nixon even more important now?

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1: Who's going to have the ability to be the linebacker to free up Edgerrin Cooper to fly around. Edgerrin Cooper can play at the in the backfield. He can make TFLs. He can force fumbles. He can do everything. You want to be able to free him up to use that athletic ability to be the disruptive force that you need to have on your defense, because outside of having a Michael Parsons, there is no other person on the defense that can play at the line of scrimmage or in the backfield better than Edgerrin Cooper. It's great to have Xavier McKinney in the back end. We know how great Xavier McKinney is. But at the end of the day, a safety can only have so much of an impact, and as you saw from last season, you can just throw away from a guy.
2: That's
1: how you go from having 7 or 8 interceptions in the season, only having a couple, is because teams just say, well, you know what, we're not even going to try to attack that side of the ball because he is that good. So it's going to fall on the shoulders of Edgerrin Cooper, and that puts more on JG, Jonathan Gannon, the defensive coordinator, to put Edgerrin Cooper in a position in order to be successful. But it's truly going to be a team effort from the Packers. And outside of that, But outside of that, I do think one of the cornerbacks have to step up. It doesn't need to be Keyshawn Nixon, but either Carrington Valentine, Brandon Cisse as a rookie, or Brandon St. Jude. Somebody going to have to be a shot. Somebody going to need to shock us and be good at that cornerback position, because with Micah being out to start the season, the quarterbacks are inevitably going to have more time to throw the ball. They just are, because, when you get rid of Michael on any team, it doesn't matter, is that quarterback going to have more time to pass the ball because you don't have a consistent pass rusher. And so that's why it's going to be on the shoulders of a Carrington Valentine or the shoulders of a Keyshawn Nixon, or if Brandon Cisse finds a way to break through early on in the season, where those guys need to be able to step up and lock down guys to allow for the defensive line to get pressure, to get the quarterback off their spot.
2: I do think this is a good answer from AJ in the Berg. Evan Williams through the first 8 weeks. I think that's interesting. But hearing Kyle talk, I was trying to mull in my head, what is that right answer? But hearing you talk about all the other positions, it is important. But ultimately, you just gave a fifth-year option to somebody that you believe in. So I guess when the question is simply who's most important while Mike is out, it's LVN. Like, it is LVN. Like,
1: yeah, you can be important, but doesn't mean that the results are going to follow.
2: That's what I'm saying. Based off the way I phrased the question, I made the question. I don't know if the results are going to be there, but it sure as hell makes him super important while Mike is out to produce at the level that you are expecting when you sign somebody to a fifth-year option. You don't just do that if you'd be like, we can move on from. They want him here beyond next year by extending that fifth-year option. Yeah. And if he outplays it to the point where it's like you got to give him a new deal, that would be a godsend. But at this point, you're going to need pressure. He's a 13th overall pick. Like, the way Micah Parsons talks about him, damn, you think he's going to be the most important and very impressive.
1: Micah's a nice guy.
2: I understand that. But to my point of who's most important, it is somebody on the edge to disrupt while he is out. Because you need disruption from edge rushers in the NFL. That is so important to the success of a defense.
1: Well, we saw
2: what Micah did, and I'm not saying anyone else is Micah. But when Micah was able to get off the ball and get pressure and make quarterbacks have to speed up their clock, it helped the corners, the safeties, and others in coverage be able to jump things and not have to just play so far back and make sure everything is just super in front of them. They could be a little bit more aggressive because they weren't going to get beat but over the top, because somebody was going to get to the quarterback. So if LVN can do the impossible and shock the world and get to the quarterback, he is absolutely the most important.
1: I will say this, is that Edgerrin Cooper is the guy that you believe can actually be the difference maker. That's why he has such a high level of importance. But if LVN actually lives up to what the Green Bay Packers believe he can be, and a guy that can be disruptive, as Matt LaFleur, the head coach of the Packers, talked about, if he can make a difference at the line of scrimmage, if he can make tackles in the backfield, right, then that would be a complete game changer for the Packers. It would be. If he turns out to be the guy that they drafted him to be, that changes the face of this defense, and it changes the overall trajectory of what this Packers season could be. That's how important his development can be, because if you go from having, only having to depend on Michael Parsons, to all of a sudden LVN's a guy that can get double-digit sacks. LVN's a guy that's getting penetration in the backfield. LVN's a stone wall, and you can't run to on his side. That changes everything.
2: I love the way you just talked about it. It would be great to see.
1: Yeah, no, but that's what makes him even more important than Edgerrin Cooper, because if he does turn that
2: corner. You are with me.
1: No, one is, yours is based off something that we have not seen, and I don't know if we're actually going to see
2: again,
1: it. Mine is based off of actual.

0: like, if I'm Jonathan Gannon,
1: I get who is more impactful. Yeah, well, Jonathan, but who's more important?
0: No,
1: is,
0: if you're Jonathan Gannon, you're devising a game plan and a scheme for the first, you know, whatever weeks that Michael Parsons is going to be out. You're not looking at LVN and saying, I got to put LV in these positions to be successful. No, you're looking at Edrin Cooper. Because that is the guy that you know that can be able to deliver on the position that you put him in. You can put LVN in his positions, but you haven't seen LVN actually deliver in a game consistently for the Packers.
1: That's not important.
0: I understand.
1: It's important that he shows.
0: It's important, but if I'm JG, I'm game planning around Edrin Cooper being the difference maker, not LVN.
2: Well, the other part that is worth noting is, similarly, when you are able to think back on what Micah Parsons was like when he had the back injury to start the season, right? Coming off an ACL in, what else did he tear? Meniscus?
0: Yeah, he had a little meniscus cleanup.
2: When you have that, there's going to be a build-up and ramping up period of live game action when he's cleared to play.
0: Yeah.
2: So it's not, if he's out for the 4 weeks on PUP, and then he gets back whenever he gets back, you got to also get, like, that production we're talking about longer than just, like, thinking, oh, he's back, we're good. Right? It's not that at all.
0: But Ben, the thing is that by the time you get to whether it's week five against the Bears or whether you're talking about week, what is that, seven against the Lions or whatever it is that by that time, if nobody else emerges, then that's a problem for the Packers.
2: In general.
0: That would be a problem for the Packers. So I don't know who it's going to be. That's why I think the Javon Hargrave signing was so big, and I think the Devontae Wyatt getting healthy is so big because you need to have bodies that are dependable on the D-line in order to get by. But if nobody emerges as a guy that stepped up while Michael Parsons is out, then the Packers' chances of winning a Super Bowl will be close to zero. Because if you need to have more than one guy that can harass the quarterback or more than one guy that can pop in that front seven in order for you to be successful. If the Packers are just trying to wait until Michael Parsons gets back and nobody else is saying, wow, he just broke out, then this ain't a Super Bowl defense. It's not.
2: Rick and Madison chimes in. It's undoubtedly LVN, a first rounder, has to have a massive year. We know what the others are all about.
0: No, we don't know.
2: Like who?
0: Because this is what I want to tell you. You don't, and I'm talking about the young guys.
2: Yeah, that's what I'm
0: you
2: saying.
0: You don't know what
2: sure,
0: they're
2: you don't
0: about.
2: Know, but expect them to be able to fill the void in a way that's impactful early on, that's the part that I caution.
0: Maybe call me palmy.
2: Oh, you are palmy, and it's the Green Bay Packers, so you're going to put these guys on a pedestal.
0: I do believe that a guy like Baron Sorrell, a guy like Brenton Cox Jr., might be guys who have, in small opportunities, showed us a little something. And so we don't know 100% what they're going to be, more so than Baron Sorrell than Brenton Cox. But I don't think that we look at this D-line and know exactly what all these young guys are. Chris McClellan's young, and he got some reps with the ones during the summer. I'm not saying he's going to be a difference maker, but what I'm saying is he's a guy that can be serviceable and give you quality snaps. So that's what I'm saying is that I don't know what this D-line is going to look like because you got a lot of young, inexperienced guys on this D-line. So I would love to see what not the first four they're going to throw out there, Carl Brooks, Hargrave, Wyatt, and Van Ness, but the guys after that, the young guys. Hell, everybody was talking about baby Micah last year.
2: He didn't even want the name.
0: Well, I understand why he did not want the name. It's a lot of pressure.
2: Why don't you tell us on ways you make your life and home better?
0: The way I make my life and home better is by upgrading my home. And especially for times like now, it is great to have windows where literally all you have to do is close your bedroom door and the cool air stays in there. I'm going to be weird with y'all. I closed all my doors to make sure that the AC was staying inside. 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
2: We'll have Ryan Braun coming up soon on the Yuengling Legends line. 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
1: On I-41 northbound, the center lane is blocked due to a disabled vehicle. The two left lanes are blocked due to that disabled vehicle, my mistake. On I-41 southbound, it starts to run Good Hope Road, and it's very slow all the way down until Hampton Avenue. The stadium interchange is pretty slow in both directions, westbound heading from 30th Street to 60th Street, and the same in the other direction. I-43 southbound, also very slow. We are still seeing clearance due to that crash on the exit to Highland Avenue, causing backups all the way near Capitol Drive. 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Overnight tonight, warm, humid, and smoky, low of 72. Tomorrow, smoky, warm, and humid, slight chance of a pop-up storm, high of 85. From the WTMJ Traffic Center, I'm Elizabeth Linton in on 94.5 ESPN.
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0: Barely keeping Kyle and Brust on the air.
13: You decided to marry her. You decided to put the baby inside of her.
12: I love the NFL.
0: And somehow still finding time to judge the world around him.
14: You poked the bear. This looks delicious.
0: With C-Cat, this is Catastrophic.
12: A real roar.
14: Badass, right?
13: Uh-huh.
15: Better than the meow.
12: Better than meow.
14: Meow. Oh, wow. That was tough, right?
12: You're not tough.
14: That was tough.
12: Ben Bruss, Kyle Wallace, that's C-Cat. This is Catastrophic.
13: Play college baseball.
14: Uh-huh.
12: Good old 154 batting average.
14: Sample size was small.
12: Mm-hmm.
14: They didn't drop me in the order for a reason. I've got one thing for you guys. It's simple. It is a dilemma that I'm facing myself. I'm going to be off the show tomorrow and Friday. I've got my first ever bachelor party that I'm going to.
12: About air quality, daylight savings.
13: Oh,
12: We got to save your bachelor party again.
14: All right. So I am coming up clutch in a couple of facets for this bachelor party.
13: Cool.
14: One, got us Brewers tickets from work.
13: All right now.
14: Saving everybody.
13: Yeah, that's big time. That's big time.
14: Two.
12: Hey, you're going to a Brewers game. That's on your list of things to do to become Wisconsinite.
14: Checking it off. Excited for it.
12: You got a drink from a random stranger's cooler.
14: Okay,
12: You say, hey, can I get a beer?
14: Sounds good. You can just say that?
12: Yeah.
14: Okay, cool. I will do that.
13: Huh.
14: And I'll cut right to the chase. I'm providing the cars. We don't have to rent any cars. It's six of us.
12: You and your girlfriend driving them out.
14: Yeah,
13: I hope they're paying for gas.
12: Nah.
14: I'll pay for one of the gases.
12: You can't even get them to pay for anything.
13: You pay for
12: and he's
13: gas.
12: Not even supposed to be the guy planning this.
14: Yes. That's a very important anecdote is that I am not the best man.
13: Yeah.
14: I'm just happen to be the guy that lives in the parking lot. I pick her up. I drop her off at work, and I come back to the airport to pick everybody up. Problem is now, my girlfriend is not going into Chicago tomorrow.
13: Oh.
14: She's staying at north of the city. So I have two options. I have to either greet every member of this bachelor party with the cardinal sin of bringing your girlfriend to the bachelor party, or I have to make my girlfriend take a train back home just so she does not ride with us.
13: How do six people fit in this vehicle?
14: We have two cars, one sedan and one SUV.
13: Who's driving the other one?
14: Just one of the other guys.
13: Oh, man, bring your girl. That's your girl. She come with me. My girl ain't riding no public transportation for these Yahoos.
14: On the bachelor party, though?
13: I mean, you're dropping her off.
12: This isn't a dilemma.
13: Yeah.
14: But we're going to get lunch.
13: Nah.
14: And we got time to kill.
13: When you get lunch, let her drive around somewhere else.
12: They should actually pay for her lunch letting them borrow the car.
14: So on my first ever bachelor party, I'm bringing my girlfriend.
12: If they don't like it.
13: For real. You better grow some. But listen, this is my girl. She with me because I got to pick y'all up because I'm trying to save y'all money. So if y'all don't like this, then guess what? You go ahead, go to one of these websites
12: and compare prices. Best man has planned, which is nothing.
13: Yeah. Has he done anything yet?
14: He booked the tee time at Erin Hills like 6 months ago. That's been his contribution.
13: Have you talked
14: so
13: to the
14: far.
13: Actual groomsman?
12: Of course not.
14: Yeah, we chat.
12: But like, not like,
13: no, have you said like, hey man, like I'm doing a lot of work here.
14: But what do I expect to get in return? A thank you?
13: I guess you won't be the best. How does he know this best man?
14: Mutual friend group, college. They live closer together now, so geographically it makes more sense.
13: It's going to be a small wedding.
14: I don't want to be the best
12: bachelor
14: man.
12: Party stinks.
13: It sucks. You don't know.
12: You have something else. I'm done with you.
15: Hashtag done with C-Cat's bachelor party.
13: Ben and I had really fun bachelor parties.
15: Hashtag done.
14: You guys are not invited.
13: I got like $300 handed to me of ones at a strip club. Didn't leave until the sun came out. I said, oh my gosh, is that the sun?
14: Is it the groom's like job to request a dancer? Or is it unspoken that...
13: No. You better talk to him about that because I said, don't get me one. Don't get me one.
14: But no specific request or unrequest has made.
15: You got to know.
13: I don't know. You know the guy.
15: You got to know what he flavor, wants.
14: But wouldn't it be corny if it was like, hey, guys, just make sure you get a dancer, all right?
13: No, I'm saying
15: you guys should know if you're doing it or not doing it based on your relationship with him. Do you guys talk? Do you guys know each other's likes and interests? This sucks.
13: Clearly don't.
14: We talk about the good old days in college, and we talk about the good old days in college.
13: Did he get a little wild, rambunctious? Did he kind of get, you know, have a good time?
15: Did he like ladies?
13: Yeah.
14: He like prefers women, but he didn't like, we didn't go to the club.
15: Like I said, hashtag done with this stupid bachelor party. What else he got?
14: Daylight savings time. Apparently it's in Congress or something. Like we might, get
13: past the house
14: 8:30 a.m. Sunrises in the winter here in Wisconsin or Southeast Wisconsin, big state. Do you want daylight savings to go away, which is a possibility right now, or do you want to keep that but doing it as we're doing it?
13: I'm a traditional guy. I don't like change. I don't like change, but I'll deal with it. I don't like change. I feel like there's bigger fish to fry than daylight savings time.
15: I want what's best for the farmers.
13: See, daylight savings time.
14: Okay.
13: But I think because farming has changed, I don't think it... Well, I mean, you can't... It's hard to farm in the dark, but you have the tractor that has headlights. So, but 8:30 in the morning is that's late. That is
15: that's late
13: for
15: farmers.
13: When we're in the office, many times it's going to be dark.
14: But can't they just farm later into the day and wake up? I mean, I'm sure they'd probably prefer that.
13: The days are shorter still in the winter.
15: What
13: are they even doing in the winter? I don't know.
14: Animals still live. You're taking care of animals.
13: You know,
15: if I don't have to, move the clock ever again if this happens.
14: Correct. Yes.
15: Then that's great.
14: That's the sticking
15: point? From a parent standpoint.
14: Okay, fair.
15: Because the adjustment as they get crankier and get on schedules, I just want one less thing to deal with.
14: See, I was thinking...
15: Like, I'm going to be fine either way. I'm going to be fine either way.
14: Selfishly, because of this show's time slot, I don't want daylight savings time because it'd be cool to be able to walk outside and there'd be sunlight afterwards.
15: There is something about walking out of here and it being dark and you're like, damn.
13: The winters are rough. It is pitch black. When you get to January, it is pitch black outside.
15: I won't be looking forward to December 21st every single year as like, oh, it can only get brighter from here moving forward.
13: It's also it's astonishing how late the sun like sets now. It'd be 9 o'clock. And I'm like, bro, it was dusk at 9:15. It's wonderful. I love it. I love the sun.
15: What does that mean for the summer? It stays the same.
13: I think it'd be like right now.
15: Okay, yeah. Right now. Then I'm good. I'm good with it.
14: Yeah, I'm good with it too.
13: I prefer us to keep things the same, but I'm not going to go on a rant about this.
15: I'm with Jeffrey here, and again, I actually am pro whatever they're doing if it means that it's brighter later. I don't care about the morning. If it's dark, it's dark. Like, whatever.
14: Yeah, waking up stinks anyway.
15: Exactly. Daylight saving sucks. Gets dark at 4:30, ready to go to sleep. I'd like to have more light at the end of the day. I'm with you, Jeffrey.
13: Sunlight to 5:30. Whatever. Cool. There it is.
15: I'm not a morning person anyway.
13: America is
15: with the sun or darkness. Don't like mornings, so I'm pro this.
13: But you're up guy. Like once you're
15: that's
13: up,
15: that's what I'm
13: up.
15: Saying. Yeah, like whether it be summer or not, I like having the sun later in the day.
13: You're a fine morning person. Once you get up, you're up.
15: But I'm grumpy.
13: Oh, you're grumpy in the morning.
15: I'm very grumpy.
13: I'm not grumpy.
15: Can't talk to me until I have coffee.
13: Oh, that's terrible. Be better. Be better.
15: It's just the way I'm wired.
13: Nah, be better. No, that's a choice. That's a choice.
15: Confirmed. You know, we had a little snafu. Gonna make sure we got Ryan Braun coming.
14: He's coming. He's scheduled to appear 4:30.
13: Well, it was 30.
14: He's here right now.
13: We better go to break. We got Ryan Braun.
15: We
13: can't
15: have
13: Ryan
15: Braun.
14: You want me to break down the sun and the moon and the stars for daylight savings time?
15: Ryan Braun,
13: we'll be back. We got Ryan Braun, the legend.
15: New producer. He's still figuring out how important you are. Yingling legend, Ryan Braun next.
16: you're experiencing Kyle and Brust.
13: Yes, I want to be a piece of meat. Yes. That is exactly what... Yes, does it boost my confidence? 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
1: On I-43 heading southbound, the center lane is blocked near the exit to National Avenue due to a disabled vehicle. It's causing some pretty major delays all the way up through at least North Avenue. We have the usual delays on I-94 heading in both directions, right through the stadium interchange. On I-41, that disabled vehicle in the center lane from earlier has now been moved over to the left shoulder. So we're seeing delays from Watertown Plank Road all the way through North Avenue northbound. Southbound, we're seeing them from Good Hope Road through Hampton Avenue. You're perfect. 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Overnight tonight, warm, humid, and smoky. Low of 72. Tomorrow, smoky, warm, and humid. Slight chance of a pop-up storm. High of 85. From the WTMJ Traffic Center, I'm Elizabeth Linton in on 94.5 ESPN.
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12: That's right, AJ in the Berg. That damn Christian is making Braun wait to go on K&B. The hell is wrong with him?
13: What gets you?
12: Ben Brust, Kyle Wallace, joined now on the Yuengling Legends Line by Ryan Braun. Ryan, sorry we weren't able to connect as you went into the Wisconsin Hall of Fame. Congratulations and welcome into the show.
15: Congratulations.
28: Thank you, guys. I really appreciate it. I did have one small thing I wanted to get off my chest before we get into it today. Similar to you guys have probably heard there was a very high-profile wedding recently. Along with many others, I cleared my schedule hoping to get an invite. That invite might have gotten lost in the mail. You guys are probably thinking Travis Kelce, Taylor Swift, but our guy Kyle also got married. Congrats, Kyle.
13: Yeah.
28: I've heard this from a very reliable source. I was hoping I would get an invite. You give me this like incredible intro. I figured we were boys now. I thought maybe I'd make it to like the bottom of your invite list, but maybe it got lost in the mail, man. But congratulations.
15: You know what, Ryan, before you go, I got so many emails from Kyle and his wife saying there's no room for any more guests, you know. So, I mean, like, there's nothing you could have done because they had hard and fast rules. Even I guess you're not special enough.
13: I should have invited him. Ryan Braun would have known wedding etiquette. He would probably actually given me a card.
15: So, that is true, Ryan.
28: Congrats, Kyle.
13: Thank you, man.
15: Appreciate
28: very cool.
15: it. Kyle still has a hit list in his head because more than half the wedding didn't give him a card or a gift, and he's very upset. So, We'll leave that for another day.
13: Oh, but thank you.
15: And I think he's actually upset because, you know.
13: I would have been happy to invite Ryan Braun. That would be great.
15: You didn't even want your own family
13: to
15: be there.
13: He would have stole the show at the wedding. I wouldn't have cared.
28: Wedding of the year.
13: I would say a lot of people have said it was a wedding of the year so far here, at least in Milwaukee.
15: All right. So Ryan, I've definitely seen a lot of this. I know we've talked about it. I heard something on our sister station 620 WTMJ. A lot of people asking about how, what would you do against Jacob Mizorowski? Would you be able to hit him? So I did a little fun exercise. I want to see how it makes you feel. I ran a simulation through artificial intelligence, utilizing Prime Braun against Miz in his prime of those 8 to 10 games during the season where he was basically untouchable. Assuming 100 at-bats, what do you think your average would have been against Jacob Mizorowski according to AI?
28: Maybe 230, 220.
15: It's got you right at 220, 230.
13: That's crazy. I have money.
28: Look, you got to give the guy his respect. This is historic what he's doing, right?
15: Yes.
28: I faced some really good pitchers. I never saw anybody consistently throwing 102 to 104. Yeah. I would have had my hands full just like all the other hitters do today.
15: But the main thing is worth noting that Ryan Braun wasn't just a good hitter. He was an MVP who excelled against high velocity. So the fastball, do you believe, would have been your best chance to get him?
28: The four-seamer, or if he hangs one of those slider cutter pitches he throws, because it just speeds up your bat speed. When I trick him and make him think I'm on the fastball by fouling it off, and then he tries to go to the off-speed pitch, I think that might have been my best chance to clip him. But if I got 100 at-bats, I would have hit a couple homers. I would have got him a couple times.
15: So I want to dive deeper into that. Ryan Braun on the Yuengling Legends lines with Kyle and Bruston. I'm a sicko. Baseball is what I breathe.
13: Calls himself a seam head. I don't even know if it's a real thing.
15: It's a real thing. The mic'd up between Langoliers and Dylan Cease was really fun to listen to as they literally talked through what pitches they were going to throw. And you had Schwarber mic'd up, which was really tough for him because when he swung, it fell out of his ear and turned out to be a disaster, but still very interesting. You talked about trying to trick the pitcher into thinking you're sitting on something. How much of that gamesmanship can you play as a batter against a pitcher who seemingly is in a little bit more control?
28: Yeah, that's a good question. I think everybody kind of approaches it differently. I think with a guy like Miz, you have to stay on the fastball or you have no chance. And so you have to be on time for the fastball. You have to think fastball down the middle because that's the best chance to get the barrel to it. Like if I'm looking for the fastball down and away on the corner, I'm not going to do any damage with that pitch anyways. So I think you have to be on time for the fastball. Trust your eyes, trust your timing, and know that you'll react to the off-speed pitches you should swing at. But for me personally, I looked fastball middle 99.9% of my at-bats because I always felt like that gave me the best chance to have success. Those were the pitches that I would do the most damage on. And if I was looking for a slider, I was more likely to swing at the one off the plate because it's like, okay, there's the pitch that I was looking for. And so you almost feel an obligation to swing at it. So I really tried not to ever be a guest hitter. As a hitter, you're almost always thinking along with the pitcher and the catcher and kind of what's working for them on a given day or how they've approached you previously. But I always tried to stay on the fastball middle knowing if I get that pitch, that's my best chance to do damage.
13: That is really, really good breakdown here from Ryan Braun. But, Bronny, you were in a lot of all-star games, but also in a home run derby. Can you just talk a little bit about your experience in a home run derby here for everybody?
28: Yeah, it was so much fun. It's exhausting. You know, there's really nothing like it. Like regular batting practice, you don't really do a home run derby with that level of intensity. So there isn't much to prepare you for it. And then there's a lot of downtime. Like I made it to the second round. This was in 08, Old Yankee Stadium. First ever All-Star game. It was the one where Josh Hamilton hit a million homers in the first round, but he was tired. So I made it to the second round along with Justin Morneau. And then very few people remember, but Morneau actually won that home run derby. I think he hit one or two more than me in the second round to make it to the final. But, you know, it's interesting that they've changed the format a handful of times recently. I thought this year's format was great. I thought it was a lot of fun to watch. Home run derbies don't get more enjoyable or more dramatic than that one was. But the sport has done a great job making that one of the highlights of the baseball season.
15: So, Ryan, Joey Votto, who is a very well-respected hitter in his time in the majors, I thought said something very interesting. A, he said you can't simulate what Jacob Mizrowski does with his fastball, but I'm going to have you listen to 30 seconds of his breakdown. I want you to react to what he had said.
2: When he releases the ball, it looks like he's closer to you than the average pitcher. He has the most spin on his four-seam fastball. What does that mean? That means that as the ball's approaching, it looks like it's going to be in one place, but it ends up being higher. It ends up being higher. So it's difficult to time, difficult to make good solid contact. Number one right-handed fastball, maybe of all time.
15: Fair there. And like again, that was interesting to me because when I see him pitch high, sometimes obviously like I know pitches move, but his specifically, if it looks at the top of the zone, he's getting guys to miss without them. Like some pitchers will go 0-2 and be like, all right, I'm throwing it high and I'm throwing it above the zone, like way above the zone. I feel like he doesn't have to do that.
28: Yeah, I mean, it's interesting to hear Joey's perspective. He was one of the best hitters I played against, one of the smartest and most cerebral baseball players. I always had wildly entertaining conversations with him on base. So his perspective is super interesting. He was one of the best to do it. But I think there is no way to prepare for Miz because we've literally never seen a fastball like this. It's a valid point. You know it's going to be a little bit faster and get on you a little bit quicker than any other fastball you see. And so as a hitter, you almost have to think about exaggerating, hitting on top of the baseball, or you're going to swing below it. And you have to get started a little bit sooner. You have to commit a little bit sooner. So it makes you very susceptible to off-speed pitches. But his fastball is so good, even if you know it's coming at the top of the zone, you've got to get off a perfect swing to hit it on the barrel.
15: I also found it really fun watching in general, but in the All-Star game specifically, like somebody get a hit, they go talk to Freddie Freeman. Who was like the coolest person for you to interact with at first base that maybe you looked up to or watched play when you got on first base off of a single or a walk?
28: Yeah, there were always entertaining conversations. I always enjoyed Joey. Anthony Rizzo was great. Just the guys who I played against for a long time that were, you know, first baseman for the teams in our division. Early in my career, I remember like Lance Berkman, just a number of guys who I grew up watching play and admired. It was always interesting. You know, usually you're not there for too long, but the conversations could range from something baseball specific to something about the family to where should I go eat in the city. Mm. And so there were always interesting conversations with all of those guys.
3: That's super cool to hear about. Now, what's the post All-Star break mentality for a team? Like the Milwaukee Brewers right now had a great first half, but when you guys come back from the All-Star break, what is that mentality as you get ready for this sprint to get to the playoffs?
28: Yeah, it feels like the break came at a good time for the team. It seemed like, you know, they're a little bit banged up, quite a few injuries. So it's the only opportunity you have to kind of reset, recharge the batteries, you know, have an opportunity to get away a little bit, which I think can be really healthy. And then understand the importance and significance of getting off to a good start, right? The division is probably as good as it's been at any point over the last 5 years. I think the Cubs have a very good team. The Reds have a great pitching staff. Pirates are on their way up. You know, the rest of the division is better than it's been recently. So it's important that they just continue to come out with that same mentality. I think when this team plays their best, they really have an edge about them. And so it's like, can you maintain that edge for another 4 months, right? That's going to be the biggest key to success for this group.
3: So the Brewers just acquired Lance McCullers today, Jr. today. Do you think there's anything bigger the Brewers are going to do or that they need to do in order to make a World Series push?
28: I'm sure they're trying, right? I mean, this organization deserves the benefit of the doubt. Matt Arnold's done such a fantastic job. I know that the Atanasios will always give them the green light to go spend more money or to do what they think is in the best interest of the organization. It feels like it's an interesting time because there's probably a number of teams who haven't decided if they're sellers yet. Like some of the bigger names, obviously, are, you know, you look at the Tigers and, like, it's very obvious. Everyone would love to have Skubal. He would make every team better. He starts game one of the postseason for maybe everybody other than the Brewers. But I think, you know, they will do everything in their power to look to make the team better. But I think this group is great. It's just a matter of, can they get back to full health? Can they be at full health and be playing their best when you come, you know, end of September, beginning of October?
15: All right, last one before we let you go on the Yuengling Legends line. We're with Ryan Braun on Kyle and Brust. Okay, no names, you know, we could just say X or Y or Z. We'll take out relief pitcher. Let's just make it A or B here. A being a 1-2 starter or a big bat on the left side. If you could only have one, which would you do?
28: I think always the ace starter, right? I mean, if you have a dominant pitcher, sometimes it doesn't matter who's on the other side. I mean, you look at the All-Star game last night. Those were the best hitters the National League could line up. They were shut out. I think they got two hits. No matter how good a hitter is, if the very best pitchers are on top of their game, they can single-handedly win you a game. It's the only position in the sport that you're able to do that. So for me, there's nothing more valuable in a short series, big game than having a dominant ace starting pitcher.
15: Well, then, Kyle, you got to say something because I've been saying this to the high heavens, and you're just caught on. Well, they didn't score enough runs against the Dodgers last year, even though the pitching was okay.
13: Bronny, my biggest thing is last year during the playoffs, the bats didn't come around. The Brewers don't have enough home run hitters. They don't have any Ryan Brauns. They don't have any Prince Fielders. They don't have Corey Hart's on this roster, guys that can hit a lot of home runs. So my biggest concern is the pitching wasn't a problem against the Dodgers. It was the offense, and so I'm concerned that though the offense is a year older, I don't know how much more better it would be against the Dodgers in the playoffs, regardless of how great the pitching is.
28: No, it's a fair point. I mean, I think any impactful player, if you can get a bat for the middle lineup, if you can get a dominant reliever, obviously if you can get a front-end starter, all of those three things would make the team meaningfully better. You know, but just from my perspective and having lived it, if you get a dominant pitcher, he can carry you through the postseason. We've seen it, you know? You look at some of these great runs these teams have been on. If you can get one guy at the front of the rotation who can dominate throughout the course of the postseason, he can win you three or four games.
15: See, Kat, mark that because I have someone who lived it, played it, breathed it, and I have someone who thinks he knows it and doesn't know it. Ryan, we appreciate you. Thanks for the congrats to Kyle's
13: nuptials.
15: And it's always a pleasure, and hope to see you when you're back in town.
28: Thanks, guys. I appreciate it. Thanks for having me.
15: That's Ryan Braun on the Yuengling Legends line and gave
13: Should've
15: me everything
13: Should have invited him to my wedding.
15: Should have, but you didn't.
13: Made bad decisions on the invite list.
15: We could throw a party at the pool at the Princeton Club and invite anybody who wants to come. 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Literally something for everybody. And if you want to grow in 2026, you know where to go. It is the Princeton Club. 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So start by getting a tour, seeing everything they have to offer, the free childcare, the membership. 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So for your better tomorrow, join the Princeton Club. From one legend to another, Ryan Braun to Homer next.
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0: That
1: now,
0: you should.
1: Fire away.
0: No, the hockey thing was special because the Russians had not lost an international game in like 10 years, and the U.S. were a bunch of college players. But
1: that's the
0: and
1: thing.
0: Women's like, sports cannot equal men's internationally because there are still too many cultures that don't give women the equal chance to compete athletically.
1: My argument was that if the NHL players did play, it wouldn't have been as big of an accomplishment.
0: Right. And even if they won a gold now, it's not the same. Not there. Just not as many countries play hockey. Everybody plays soccer.
1: Because I've been trying to debunk this because I was like, I don't think he's wrong, but I want to make sure I'm not missing anything.
0: No, and they need
1: and we went through the list, Kyle. I don't think there is any.
0: We need to get somebody in charge because this is pathetic.
2: Well,
0: you need to say, look, you got 4 years. You make the quarterfinals in 4 years, or we're firing all of you and we'll hire some other new people. This
2: is
0: not
2: players, or you're talking about coach?
0: Everything. This is not acceptable.
2: You're not deep enough to fire the team.
0: Yes, you are. You are deep enough to be in the quarters.
2: No, you're not deep enough to fire the team, though.
0: No, I'm talking about who's in charge, and they pick the players and stuff like that. The people that we decide are in charge with all the money they want, whatever. And if in 4 years they don't get the quarterfinals, they're getting fired.
2: I think the biggest
0: and we'll
2: thing
0: bring in
2: Homer,
0: new people.
2: Is that there needs to be an emphasis again on continuing to try to find better athletes to develop.
0: Sure,
1: what we got to do is what you do in the transfer portal, what you do at private high schools is you find the best talent, you bring them over, make them citizens, and then we're good.
2: Well,
1: we got to recruit players.
0: Well,
1: it is strange to know that the
0: guy who was suspended and then not suspended,
2: Flo Balogun,
0: he should not be playing for the U.S. The only reason he's a U.S. citizen is his wife was over, and his mom.
2: Yeah.
0: She was so pregnant they wouldn't let her get on a plane back, and so he was born here.
1: We need to do more of that.
0: I do not know what we need to do, but everybody needs to say this is crap and can't continue.
2: Do you realize most of the roster is like they weren't born here?
0: What?
2: Most of the U.S. roster was not born
0: here.
1: Doesn't matter. That's what I'm saying. I don't care. Bring them over. Make them
0: I don't care how.
1: You're the best.
0: But
1: you want to be an American?
0: They can play for America.
2: Yeah, they got to do better developing. It's a shame that you got all these people and don't have a goal.
0: They
2: got
0: to change dramatically because we suck and it's not acceptable. And I don't care about soccer, but it's the United States, and we damn well got to be one of the top 8 teams in the most important sporting event in the world.
1: Mm-hmm. Well said. Homer
0: Thank
1: hour
0: you.
1: In 2 minutes.
3: Getting a little better on I-43. We are seeing that disabled vehicle from earlier has been cleared. So southbound delays start around Capitol Drive and continue all the way through the downtown interchange. Northbound, they end around North Avenue. I-94, the stadium interchange delays are getting a little worse, specifically if you're heading eastbound. It now starts around 70th Street and continues all the way through 35th Street. Westbound near 94 starts right at 27th Street and continues through Holly Road. We're also seeing some delays easing up on I-41. If you're heading northbound on 41, it starts around North Avenue and you'll continue to be on those brakes until Capitol Drive. If you're heading southbound, it starts pretty severely around Good Hope Road, eases up, and ends around Hampton Avenue. 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Overnight tonight, warm, humid, and smoky. Low of 72. Tomorrow, smoky, warm, and humid. Slight chance of a pop-up storm. High of 85. 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

Yes, the best 60 minutes of your day, the Homer Hour on Wednesday, which includes Rain Man and Jason Wilde. Jason Wilde is currently on assignment, so it will be Rain Man whenever somebody is on assignment. That means more about Miz. 7:55, we'll be talking about the Miz. There's no way to describe how good he is. I'll tell you how good, I'll describe how good. As great as I've said he is, he's not this good. He's pitching this season at a performance that's been witnessed maybe twice in the last 30 years. Because when you factor in how somebody's pitching, you have to factor in how well players are hitting. The greatest pitching season ever was Pedro Martinez in 2000 because his ERA was so low and they were just knocking the cover off the ball. Bob Gibson, others have great years. Greg Maddux's year in 1994 was close. 100 is average. Their ERA, according to that stat, Pedro Martinez was 291. Greg Maddux was 271. And the Miz is 260. So Maddux didn't strike out that many people. Martinez is, but so his overall pitching is off the charts. Skeens, who was so good last year with a 1.97 ERA, 222. 222. And the Miz is 260. Zach Greinke had one of the best seasons, 2015, 222. Scooble, the guy from Detroit, he can only dream of being as good as Miz has been. Last year, Scooble was 187. And the Miz is 260. You don't even have to know exactly what it means. You just have to know 100 is average. So, if you're an average pitcher, you'd get 100. We should look at what the other bird pitches are. So imagine how good you got to be 291, Pedro Martinez. The key was, he was a very good pitcher when the average ERA in the league was like 4, over 4, and his was maybe 2. So there are other pitchers doing as well as you are, or teams are having trouble scoring runs, then appropriately, it's not your ERA, it's your ERA plus, because it factors in the kind of baseball that's being played that season. Same as hitting. You have OPS, which is on base, and slugging, and you combine those two, well, they have OPS plus. Why? Because it factors in how you're doing compared to all the other hitters, and in hitting, it factors in where you hit. If you hit at home in Colorado, then those numbers are going to have to be way better to have your number, because the average at 100 is much better than it is at another park, which is pitching. So that's why OPS Plus is so good. It factors everything else in, and it's easy. What does it mean? I don't know. 100 is average. And Miz is at 260. It's not possible. I'm telling you, he's not this good. That's how good he is. That's like I've compared him to Jesus as a minister. Jesus would be preaching, and I go, yeah, he's good, but he's not that good. Well, that sounds ludicrous. And this sounds ludicrous because there's no way to describe. His pitching is no longer, and we'll hear from 7:55, just about his speed and the strikeouts. Is nobody can hit him. They're not getting any hits. They're not getting any runs. And hitters across baseball seem to be doing pretty well. So at this rate, if he continues like this, it will go down as arguably the third greatest season ever by a starting pitcher in the history of baseball. You can pick whoever you want. It's about not just being good, but being dominant compared to the other pitchers. By the way, I was obsessed with getting Marcus Johnson into the Basketball Hall of Fame. I don't know what day that is. I'm going to write down my obsessions. This is day two of the United States. Everybody has to accept and understand this. When they

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1: Whatever. That, tell them, 4 years the next World Cup. You know this. If you do not get the team to the quarterfinals, you and all yours are fired. In 4 years, the United States should be able to get, that's only one more match, one more pitch, match, whatever they call it. What do they call them? Soccer is I don't know, I should know that. They play it. They don't play on a field, they play on a pitch. They just have to come up with their own words. Can't use American words. It's not zero, it's nil. Why? Because Americans say it's zero. I don't know. But, yeah, that's right. You don't get it done, you're gone. You get to the quarterfinals for the first time and only the second time in the last 100 years. Then you get to keep going. Why? Because this is the greatest sporting event in the world, and it's pathetic that the United States isn't any better than it is. As important as sports is in this country, even if it's something you don't care about that much, the country should still be good enough to be one of eight teams. Yes, country's all right. So that will wait because the Miz is more important than that. And now it is Rain Man. We do Rain Man on Wednesday. It's brought to you by Saganiac Planning, a name synonymous with employee benefits and top-notch service, doing it well for over 50 years. Saganiac Planning, that's how they can be that good. It could be complicated. That's why people go to them. But if you've been doing it well for over 50 years, I think any question that comes up, you've probably dealt with it or can get an answer very quickly. Saganiac Planning, a name synonymous with employee benefits and top-notch service, and doing it well for over 50 years, and a proud supporter of Marquette. And that's why the first question of the 15 is the Saganiac Planning Marquette trivia question. 1-800-990-3776. Caller number five. Caller number five. You will get a chance to win the ESPN prize pack. You are not at the present time required to get anything right. I think we should have some sort of a standard, but I have not won that battle to this point. One 1-800-990-3776. Caller number five. 15 questions. You get 2 minutes. If you get double figures, there'll be some recognition that I will try to figure out what to do. But I can do it, but some things I can't do because that's a violation of some rules on whatever the site is that I've actually never looked to. 1-800-990-3776. Caller number five. And again, later on we'll have Jerry Augustine, 755, formerly known as Jerry Augustine, because even by his standards, I think he would have to be impressed with how well the Miz is pitching. Again, currently, he's pitching. If he continued for the season, it would be the third greatest season by a starting pitcher in the history of baseball. Given what I think is an appropriate judgment of the factors, how people are hitting, baseball's different every year. And if everybody was pitching well, then the Miz's numbers would not be as impressive. He's at 260. Greg Maddux at 271. Pedro Martinez and no one ever going to break that. 291. Everybody's hitting home runs except when they face Pedro and he got everybody out. Just so you know, the Miz at 260. Skeens was 222 last year, and the guy from the Tigers was at 187. So can't wait to hear 755, formerly known as Jerry Augustine, if even he's surprised at how great the Miz is pitching. I don't know that he will necessarily go there, but he's got to. When I throw the numbers out, I will also probably check to see what his greatest OPS plus number was. Where again, all you need to know 100 is average for starting. Mike in Franklin, you're on 94.5 ESPN. Good evening, Mike.
2: Good evening, Homer. How are you doing?
1: I'm living the dream. How are you, Mike?
2: I'm doing all right.
1: All right. What's your resume for Rain Man? Have you competed before?
2: Oh, yeah. I think the best I got was six or seven. I'm not sure which.
1: Six or seven.

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0: He is 755, formerly known as Jerry Augustine, because he was the winning pitcher when Hank Aaron hit his final home run number 755. I'm hoping he one day says, "Homer, I've changed my name. I'm no longer Jerry Augustine. I am 755 Augustine," whatever he wants to do. I can only hope that. 755, formerly known as Jerry Augustine. How you doing?
1: I'm doing great, Homer. I tell you what, that 755, I've been thinking about that. It's pretty special to have done something, especially watching the All-Star game and seeing all the great players and all the veteran players, that you see something in history, and now all of a sudden you date yourself back and you reminisce what happened that day and Hank hitting a home run, and it was pretty special.
0: And you're different than me. I discovered you. I said that because if it had happened, I'd have said, "Hank, don't ever hit another home run. I want to be the guy." And I want to emphasize that part of this, the reason I like it, one, because it's you, but two, as you get older, you want people to fully understand the greatness of some players, and Hank Aaron being one, and there'll always be a debate about Barry Bonds. It's not to me. I can tell you what Barry Bonds did. He was a Hall of Famer, and then he saw other people were doing something, and they're better than he is, and he goes, "What the hell is going on? What are the rules?" Yeah. Or the rules are this. "All right, then I'm going to go find the best at doing what they're doing, and when I do, I'm going to crush everybody," and he did. I feel bad for him, one, because I don't know that he wants to say that publicly, because I can't prove it, but he was Hall of Fame, first ballot Hall of Fame, before any of this occurred, or before you look at his stats at the end, and I don't think he would ever gotten caught. The people were doing it. We're also doing track, and they somehow found it because they caught a Canadian sprinter. Jerry, I don't know if you want to comment on that one way or another.
1: No, I just leave it what it is. It's kind of baseball.
0: But people,
1: kind of
0: there are people that think Hank still holds the record.
1: I believe, and it's, as great of a player he is, what he had to achieve and what he had to go through and what he accomplished. It is special, and you look at someone like Hank Aaron, and I tell you what, he was just a wonderful person, and he meant so much to not only baseball but to Wisconsin. And if when you had the opportunity to be around him and see how much he had loved and enjoyed the game, he enjoyed every aspect of the game of baseball, and that's one thing I had the opportunity to see him.
0: Explain
1: along with.
0: What you mean by that.
1: Well, enjoying everything in the clubhouse, being with your teammates, and enjoying the little things that go on in the clubhouse, the fun things, the jokes played on everybody, and how you go about and how you prepare for games, and how Hank
0: and by that time he was 100 years old. He's an old man. He was a grandfather to some of those players. He was so much older, but correct. But that didn't he was still just a teammate.
1: That didn't change Hank Aaron.
0: Right.
1: That did not change him. There's many times when you see things. I remember there was a time when George Scott was talking about his bat, how big it was and how he could swing it. And, he could hit home runs and he could hit taters and all that stuff. And we were in a game in Oakland and we were going into the eighth inning and Nav said, "Hank, can get a bat." Hank went over to the bat rack and took George Scott's bat, and George looked at it, stunned at it, went to the plate, was down by a run, came up there, hit a two-run homer to win it, and it with George Scott's bat, he came back, picked up the bat, put the bat back in George Scott, and Scott never said a word.
0: Never
1: That's
0: said
1: what
0: a word.
1: Respect.
0: But George Scott knew it, didn't he?
1: He sure did. And everybody on the team knew it, too, because we were all watching. And George never said anything after that. And all he could do is say, "Hey, respect for Hank. He's so special."
0: And I actually asked him about this. I don't know where I read it, that when he started in the Negro League, maybe he played 1 year in Indianapolis, whatever, he hit cross-handed.
1: Yes, he did.
0: And I said, yeah. I said, "I don't know that anything that Hank Aaron did to me that's as amazing as how good he was how good he was hitting cross-handed." And I said, "If you don't believe it, go into a batting cage. It's so incredibly hard, and clearly his wrists were special." I don't know. I'd love to see all the other great hitters to see how many of them could have hit cross-handed as well as he did. And
1: you see all the great players. All the players swinging their hands are just lightning quick.
0: Yeah.
1: Willie Mays and some of these guys.
0: But not cross-handed.
1: No. Not cross-handed. That's even more amazing.
0: Yeah.
1: Honest to God, Homer.
0: All right. Now we get to 755, formerly known as Jerry Augustine. And I said this. No one's promoted the Miz better than I have. But he's not this good. He just isn't. He is on pace. He is on pace for arguably one of the three greatest seasons in the history of baseball for a starting pitcher, given his ERA relative to what people are doing. The greatest to me in the Stat League is Pedro Martinez. I think it was two. I'll have to look up. I think it was like 2000 because they were just crushing the ball in his ERA. And then Greg Maddux had one as well. They go ERA plus 100 is average, and it's insane. His ERA is 1.62.
1: And the way he's handling it, Homer, you know, you see a guy who was at the All-Star game, and I you know, you gain more respect for the guy because, you know, they were on him. Well, how do you throw 104? And he was very respectful. You know, he had Verlander, and they were talking about power pitching with the Yankee pitcher, young Yankee pitcher. And, you know, he just smiled and said, you know, I just worked really hard. I found something, and I worked hard at it. I'm there. How do I do it? I just go out and do it. And he was very respectful for it. He understands who he is, and I think that's what's so nice about him. He's just a very understanding young man that knows that he is special, but in order to be special, you have to work at it, and you have to do the things to be special that you have to, that great players do. And he understands that, and they say, you know, here's Miz. He's just very plain. Maybe he is plain when he speaks, and maybe he does look, you look at him and say, he got a little bit of Forrest Gump in him, or a little things they say at times. But I'm going to tell you what, when he speaks and when you listen, he's very much devoted to understanding how he's got here, what it took to get here, and what he needs to do to be better. And I think I respect that more than anything.
0: And I could see Forrest Gump, but it's kind of unfair. I think he seems to be having so much fun.
1: He does.
0: And
1: he
0: I don't know, and it's unfair to other players. I mean, you run having played with them, but it's... I said, this reminds me, he looks like Dennis the Menace from back TV show. And it hasn't changed. Has he gotten better and better? He still seems exactly the same. Like, yeah, this is kind of fun. And it's unfair to say that's Forrest Gump because I know how they come to that, because you know how committed he is to doing and smart he is to do that. So it's unfair to make that connection. But no one can come up with one. You know why? Because nobody's seen somebody that good who seems to be having so much fun.
1: You know, Homer, it all starts with a young man that's got an unbelievable amount of talent, that understands he has a talent, that has respect for the game of baseball. And respect that, you know, he's had a little advantage. He's seen a Paul Skeens come up and see what Paul Skeens has gone through. And then it's not always clover. He's got to work at it, and you've got to be better every year. He's seen this green kid from Cincinnati who throws the ball 100 miles an hour just like he does all the time. And the things that he's gone through with injuries and how he's fighting to get it. He sees what you have to do, and he understands that in order to be good, you have to take those challenges, and you have to learn from him. And I think the real key to this stuff is you've got two coaches and Chris Hook and Jim Anderson see it. They know it's special. They know who he is. And I'm going to tell you what, having a manager like Pat Murphy who has handled young kids and understands it, that knows what to say to young kids, I think you combined all those things, and now you've got a guy who says, you know what, I'm special. I'm going to be special. I'm going to work as hard as I can to be special. When they want me to do, I'm going to go do it, but I'm going to do it the best of my ability.
0: How would you explain what you just said about Murphy about handling young kids, clearly, college coach for so many years, but that's one thing to do it that with kids that are high school and young, and many, and I can say this in the NFL, many outstanding college coaches go to the pros and fail, and privately they have said because he treats us like kids. We're grown men. That crap doesn't work at this level. I use that as a background because clearly Murph, unless he's changed, is able to have a level of success with the pros similar to what he had in college.
1: It's not Murph is not a guy who will go up to you after every time you pitch and give you a hug and say, great job and all that stuff. That's not what Murph is all about. Murph is all about when there's a time when you go by him and there might be a key phrase, there might be something you say to him. It might say, hey, attaboy, kid, how you feeling today, kid? It's small little things. Great coaches, I think, in the game of baseball, in the game of sport, go out and they know how to go up to a person. That person understands their personality, understands when you say something to them that is meaningful. I think Murph does an excellent job. He's got a great mind of going up to any player at any time, understanding that player and not hug him and all that stuff, but saying a little key phrase to him and say, hey, I'm behind you, kid. Hey, keep it up. You're all right. It's just little things. You don't say it every day. You say it only at certain times. And I think Murph has that ability with this young ball club, with this ball club that he's gotten over since Craig Council took over, and he's put his personality into that. And I think that's played huge. I know when you go up to a young man and he's all of a sudden struggling, you say, hey, don't worry about it. You're all right, kid. And, you know, you don't think it means something, but it does mean something when it comes from the head guy. And that's the type of guy Murph is.
0: And yet, when necessary, he can be tough. I would say
1: that's
0: he's
1: right.
0: Short but tough, but he's not going to lie to, or maybe he does all that. He'll only go so far, how do you describe, in addition to what you just said, his ability to be tough and how he does that?
1: Expectations. I think one thing that he does, And he takes expectations a little bit different. We have expectations, say, hey, we got to be the best. We got to hit 30 home runs. We throw shutouts. We got to do it. His expectations are different. His expectations are going out and being able to compete and being able to take that mind part of the game, that physical part of the game, and the ability to go out there and focus and accomplish what you have to do and take that all three of those things, put them into a little jar and say, you know what, that's what I like. It's not about the expectations that you have to hit 300 all the time or whatever, every game. That's not the way he works. He works on saying that, you know, this is a long season. Everybody's going to have their ups and downs. What I'm going to take is I'm going to take that personality. I'm going to take a personality of a Yelly, and I'm going to treat him different than I'm going to treat a difference of a guy like Jake Brouwer. I'm going to treat, they're different types of personalities. But you go in, and if you can touch that personality, where they are, how they go, and how they focus, man, it means so much to these young players. I think that is a huge key why this Brewer Ball Club is so good.
0: Talking with 755, formerly known as Jerry Augustine, we're going to break, and then we're going to get back to Miz, because the ratio, strikeouts to walks, last year, 2.8 strikeouts to a walk. This year, 6.19. You can't do that. You can't improve that much. The Miz can and has, and 755 will tell us why next.
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3: On I-41, we do have a crash that is on the left shoulder near Capitol Drive. If you're heading northbound, the delays start around North Avenue and continue all the way up towards Hampton Avenue. If you're heading southbound on I-41, pretty slow from about Good Hope Road all the way down to looks like about Capitol Drive. We also are seeing worsening delays near the construction zone at the stadium interchange on I-94. If you're heading eastbound, it starts just before 70th Street, and you'll stay on those brakes until about 35th Street. If you're heading westbound, same deal. 35th Street till about Holly Road. Overnight tonight, warm, humid, and smoky. Low of 72. Tomorrow, smoky, warm, and humid. Slight chance of a pop-up storm. High of 85. From the WTMJ Traffic Center, I'm Elizabeth Linton in on 94.5 ESPN. 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
0: It is impossible to talk too much about The Miz. As great as I've said he would be, he's even better than I thought possible, and he cannot continue. He is pitching at a level that would rank as the third best season ever for a starting pitcher in Major League Baseball. He's gotten so big. I go to Ted Zentosa, the 755, formerly known as Jerry Augustine. And the young guy, Connor, he's the little Miz. You just don't have Miz. You have little Miz. Maybe you have teenage Miz. You have older Miz. Everybody's got a little Miz. Oh, how much did you have as Miz? I said 100 is average for ERA+. He's at 260. Your best season, according to my stat, 1979, you were at 121. With an ERA of 3.47, which tells me, because that's pretty good, that that's relative to what other pitchers were doing. Do you feel like that season was your best season, or is my stat wrong?
1: I don't. You know, Homer, it's hard for me to pick out a season. I pick out times when I was able to pitch that I really did something special. I think when you look at 19, I think it was 76 or 77.
0: Yep. A lot of starts. Month of May, ton of starts.
1: The month of May. I had seven starts in the month of May, and I completed all seven. I don't think that's ever been done very much in the game of baseball. And that was something very special.
0: Wow,
1: now,
0: you're right.
1: In those starts, I think there were either one or two were extra innings even. And, you know, I don't remember what the record was. I don't remember what the ERA was.
0: You pitched 209 innings
1: that year.
0: Yes,
1: 33 and a
0: games.
1: Lot of it was when you look at starting seven games in 1 month, and completing all seven of those games in a month, that's pretty special. And to me, that really comes home. I didn't know about it. Someone reminded me of it a couple of years ago. And ever since then, I've been thinking about it. And I went back and looked at it. And that was really special. I didn't worry about years. I love baseball. I want to pitch. I'll take a ball.
0: Come on, you did love baseball. You pitched one. Was it a complete game? And it took 26 minutes. What was an hour in?
1: I pitched a game against the Chicago White Sox. In Milwaukee, it took about an hour and 36 minutes. I threw a three-hit shutout.
0: See, I'm facing you, I'm going, dude, I'm taking a lot of pitches. This is insane. You throw strikes, fine. I ain't swinging for a while. We only been out here 50 minutes. 136.
1: I'll never forget the game because Charlie Moore, God rest his soul, was catching me. And after the game was over, we came in, and he came up to me, and he gave me a big hug, and he said, hey, Aug, you just finished the game with about 88 pitches. You threw an hour and 36 minutes. You threw a three-hit shutout. He says, I think that umpire missed a couple. I started laughing. It was hilarious. But Those are great memories. And sometimes your season, your career, our thing, are mean a lot to you, Homer. And that means that my season, my times at the Brewers mean a lot to me. But then there were some special times and special outings and special times during the year that really came up, and I feel very proud of those.
0: All right, let's get to the Miz, all right? Because he's throwing so few walks, and yet he's striking out as many. And yet that means he's not throwing, he's throwing the ball over the plate. But when you throw it over the plate more, then they're probably going to hit it more, and they're not. So explain what's going on, because you talked about his development as a pitcher, not talking about the speed, and clearly that's occurring. 2.81 strikeouts to walks, and this year 6.19.
1: The one thing he can do, he can play in the strike zone with all his pitches, and he can get away with things. He can get a lot of swing and miss inside of it. But I think it really dates back to what I said
0: before. Hold on.
1: Before.
0: What, explain why you play in the strike zone. I don't know what that means.
1: Because he locates the ball so well. Right. He can locate the ball on the fringes. You watch him when he needs it. He can throw the ball on the inside, outside. He can throw it up. He can throw it down. He gets the ball up in the zone. He's almost impossible to hit. And I think every
0: excuse
1: pitcher,
0: me, Coach,
1: Homer,
0: when you're throwing 105, you don't need to care where the location is. Or am I wrong?
1: Well, he can still, and he can do that. He can. The all funny right. thing is he still throws a location. Every pitcher has what they call pace and rhythm. Pace is how you present yourself on the mound. The pace in which you throw each pitch, how you want the game developed. The rhythm goes is in your delivery. Do you have a good sound delivery? Is your rhythm nice and sound that you're releasing nice and you're probably getting to your balance point and releasing the ball consistently at the same level every pitch? And I think he learned that when he pitched in the postseason. After that game, I'll never forget that game. He pitched 4 2/3 in the postseason. After every inning, Chris Hook was talking to him. And then a couple other innings, here comes Jim Henderson, just making little comments to him. I think he learned so much about that. You know what? I can be good. I got to get myself physically strong. He did that over the winter months. He did with his legs. But even more so, when he came to spring training, he worked very hard. And they call it dry work. You can call it regular work. Of working on a good sound delivery where you have good rhythm in your delivery, that you're in a good balance point and releasing the ball with a good rhythm, and then you go with your pace. Your pace, how do you want to present your pace in the game? Are you going to be quick pitcher? Are you going to be real slow? He's got a really nice pace from that. He gets the ball, he goes back, he's relaxed, and when he needs to, he takes a step back and then goes right back and does his presentation and gets into that good rhythm and throws strikes. Strikes come from good pace, good rhythm, being consistent, and he does an excellent job at that with every pitch he has. That's what's so special about him.
0: Talking with Jerry Augustine, or actually 755, formerly known as Jerry Augustine. You discussed this, and he's now done everything you said you wanted him to do when we talked before. Yeah, Homer, yep. Enough on the speed. He's got to do this. All right, next level. All right, I'm his coach. Don't change anything. Just keep doing whatever you're doing for the rest of your life. How am I doing?
1: You're doing great, but there's something more to it. Oh. The mental side of the game of baseball, you have to understand. And Miz did say it. He said it in the – I heard him mentioning something at the All-Star game. He said, you know what? This first half of the season seems like a full season, and I still got half the season to go. I have to make adjustments. I have to understand. I have to listen to my coaches and understand what it means to, hey, when you get into the late part of July and you get into the dog days of August and then you get into the fun part of September and into the playoffs, I got to be there. They're counting on me.
0: And there's no way he can know what to do. He's at 111 innings. You know how many he threw last year? 66. So he has to listen to everybody, right?
1: I mean, and he does. And that's why you see him taking some time off here. Very smart. You know, he didn't say, oh, I wanted to pitch. I did this. No, he understands. He understands who he is and how special he can be and what he means to this Brewer ball club. And I'll tell you what, I applaud him because that's hard for a young kid that would want all the stardom. Oh, I want to pitch in the All-Star game. I want to be here and I want to do this. Now, he understands where he is, what he can do, and how good he can be. And I really applaud him for that. That understanding for a young pitcher, you don't see that a lot in game of baseball. But the Miz has it, and he understands it. And he's going to listen, and he's going to do the things that he has to do to stay strong, not only in July, not only in maybe August, where they may skip him a start or two or whatever, that he's ready to go in September. And, boy, when the playoffs come, if he's in A1 ready to go, he's going to be tough to beat.
0: what happens when you get tired or season-long fatigue?
1: You back off a little bit. It's hard. It's really hard. Scott Homer, August is really hard. When you get into 25, you get into 20, 25, 26, 28 starts, man, it drags on you. And it's a mental part of it. And being able to stay strong mentally, and I think that's one thing I really like about Chris Hook. I think he's one of the best pitching coaches in all baseball, because it's not about that pitcher going on the mound every time and be mentally strong in it. It's about that relationship you have with that person, who that person is, and how you can get to that person on the personality that has, that you can keep them sharp. I think Chris Hook does an excellent job.
0: I would say, and now you can tell me if you agree or disagree, this is 755, formerly known as Jerry Augustine. I would never complain at any point the rest of the season if and when or how much they rest him. I don't believe it's possible for them to rest him too much. But again, I'll defer to you.
1: I agree. I agree 100%, because you know what? Right now you look at the Brewers, and I'm telling you what, if there's one area that, you know, if they're skeptical about one area, it's the young starting pitching. You're losing Woody. Woody's been put on the 60-day IL.
0: I could cry. You can't count on him because he just gets hurt too much as everybody likes him, if you want to try to do something historic. You can't, right? Even if you want to.
1: You're right. But now you've got guys like Harrison and Drohan and Sproat and these other guys. You need these guys, to Logan Hendricks and all these guys. You need these guys to step up. This is going to be a time when, you know what, these guys, there's going to be times off, and each of these guys are going to be spots and they're going to take times off. But you know what? They have to go out and prove themselves. They have to go out and pitch through the toughest part of the season, which is the end of July and August, and prove that they can compete. And, boy, when September comes, I'm going to tell you, the whole game changes. Baseball is so much fun. You know why? Because every inning of every game means so much. And I'm going to tell you what, when the pressure gets on, you think the pressure is big in the beginning of the season or right now or in August. Wait till September. September, and then the playoffs come, that's a brand new
0: world.
1: And
0: you get no time to recover, because however you're feeling, sorry, you got to go out the next day. And the next day.
1: You got that right.
0: All right, let me ask about Kyle Harrison and the injury, because he has shown a toughness that he could handle whatever it is, whenever it is. But now, is he hurt or I don't – take it away, Doc.
1: I think Kyle's in the same part of where I think the Miz was a couple years last year when they were trying to figure out how we're going to do it, and then they pitched him in the playoffs. I think Kyle has got in an area now that he's finding himself. He's understanding that, you know what, I go out and I let it go every game, and I'm out there now. I'm getting into the 15 to 18 starts. I've never been there before. This is all brand new. I haven't been there in the minor leagues. So he's learning something about himself, and I think what they're doing with him now, you're gonna see them back off and see how he's doing. And I tell you, I don't know. Think it's an injury. I think it's more of just a mental issue, saying, hey, you know what? I'm a little bit tired now. I got to get myself back. I got to get regenerated. Him getting away from the game right now for the All-Star break is gonna do him a world of good.
0: Forearm tightness. What the hell does that mean?
1: Well, it just means your arm's a little tired. It happens. It happens in spring training. It happens coming out of spring training. It happens during the season every once in a while. It happens when you're a kind of guy counted on in games where he's been pitching, and the strikeouts and the way he's been, what he's been doing, such a great job. Those things happen. Tired arms happen. It works on you both physically and mentally. And you got to take both that physical and that mental part of it, and you got to reconcile with it, and you got to say, hey, this is what I need. And I'll tell you, that's where you get coaching. That's where the coaching comes in. That's where the understanding of a good organization will say, you know what, we're going to sit and we're going to back off a little bit, and we're going to see how they feel. Personality, learning someone's personality is as important as learning about what that guy does on the mound.
0: I'm feeling better. I'm doing some treatments. It's trending in the right direction. I'm not too worried about it at the end of the day, said Harrison. Do you need to translate any of that? So
1: it sounds just like a normal. He said,
0: it's not a long-term thing. So
1: no, it isn't. And it's just a matter of something he's going through, and then stay confident. He's done such a great job. He struggled a little bit last couple of
0: weeks. He's a tough dude. He'll take it.
1: You're right. I'm going to tell you what. He's out there to win. He's out there to be good. Yeah. He's out there to be Miz's partner. I want to be Mrs. Partner. Uh-huh. I don't care if I pitch before him or after him or whatever. I'm Mrs. Partner, and I'm going to go out. And Milwaukee Brewers, every time us two hit the mound, we're going to challenge. Then you put it at a guy like, I love Drohan. I think Drohan's going to be really, really, really good. Sprout is not coming along a little bit. I tell you what, when you see Logan Henderson throwing the ball the way he's throwing, I like to see him pitch a couple more times out. You know, he struggled a little bit last time out. But these guys are going to make up this, unless they make a trade and bring in a veteran guy, which would be kind of nice to see, guy who could eat up innings. It's going to be interesting to watch this club go down the road.
0: All right, Doc. We'll be checking in on Harrison. Of course, it's mostly about Miz. And 755, formerly known as Jerry Augustine, hasn't changed his name yet. Thanks.
1: All right. It's great to be 755, Homer. Thank you for having me.
0: And it's forever. I'll close it out next.
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19: Everybody around the NBA knew you had to trade Jaylen Brown because in the coming weeks, he was eligible for a two-year, $145 million extension that you weren't going to give him. Everybody knew that that was your shot clock, and they knew that it would be an untenable situation if you held on to him. The value would continue to plummet because it would become increasingly clear that you don't want him around. The minute he becomes eligible for that extension and you don't give it to him, that is a distressed asset. And all of a sudden now, you're getting pennies on the dollar. Hell, you already took pennies on the dollar. So Brad Stevens and the Boston Celtics say, yeah, you know, we wanted optionality. No, no, no. 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
0: Thanks to 755, formerly known as Jerry Augustine, because he was the winning pitcher in the game in which Hank Aaron hit his final and historic home run number 755. And yes, you better know 63. 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And yes, the Discount Liquor Twitter poll question. Does Jordan Love have to play better for the Packers to win the Super Bowl? No, he doesn't. The team has to get better. He can play just as he's played. They will win the Super Bowl if the rest of the team gets better. But I get only one vote. The analysis. And the Brewers. Yep. Got to get Miz in there. Got to. I'll find out soon. Next.
3: On I-94, we still have the left lane closed due to a disabled vehicle. If you're heading eastbound, it's causing some pretty major delays all the way back to 76th Street through, looks to be about Layton Boulevard. If you're heading westbound on I-94, delays start again around 27th Street, and you'll stay on those brakes until Holly Road. I-41 is getting a little better, actually. We're still seeing delays, though, if you're heading southbound from Good Hope Road all the way through Hampton Avenue and northbound North Avenue all the way through Capitol Drive. 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Overnight tonight, warm, humid, and smoky. Low of 72. Tomorrow, smoky, warm, and humid. Slight chance of a pop-up storm. High of 85. 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From the WTMJ Traffic Center, I'm Elizabeth Linton in on 94.5 ESPN.
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26: Welcome, welcome, welcome into another edition of Gruber Law Office's Analysis Weekly here on ESPN Wisconsin. I'm executive producer and co-host of the show, Tony Cartagena, but I'm joined every episode by the one, the only, the Nassus, Anta DeCumpo, and you can find our show across all social media platforms, Instagram, TikTok, YouTube, Apple, Spotify, wherever it is that you get your podcasts, wherever it is that you consume media, at the Analysis Show is there for you. All right, just catching up on a couple things. So we recently have posted a couple different episodes to our YouTube page. We have the Best of Giannis, which has been a ton of fun to get time with him over the last couple of years. That's available. We talked to Rose Namajunas, who is a UFC champion. Her episode is live and crushing it. She was an amazing guest. Tristan Jazz, one of the biggest YouTube and content creators in the basketball space, sat down with us at the Potawatomi Sportsbook Studios. So lots of those episodes are available. But tonight we're going to look back a little bit. So it is the MLB All-Star break currently. And, you know, the Brewers have been playing very, very well for the first half of the season. And we have been so, I guess, not even lucky, just like blessed to have such a great relationship with the Milwaukee Brewers, with the players in that clubhouse, with Mike Fasalo over there. And we've had so many Brewers players on our show over the years that we're going to replay a couple of those just because, you know, it's the midway point through the season. It's baseball season. It's the heat of summer here in Milwaukee. It's real hot. Madison, real hot. So over the next hour, you're going to hear from the manager, Pat Murphy. You're going to hear from Sal Frelick. You are going to hear from Trevor Megill. And you're going to hear from the ace, Jacob Mizorowski. Not necessarily in that order, but we are going to play bits and pieces of all of them because they have been incredible with their time joining us not only in studio, but for live shows as well. So keep it locked right here at Gruber Law Offices Analysis Weekly, presented by McDonald's and Potawatomi Casino Hotel. Mentioned them a little bit earlier, Potawatomi Casino Hotel. Just the absolute best. And for the rest of the season, if you're going to go to a game up the street, just right up Canal Street over at AmFam Field, they have a shuttle. They have a shuttle for you. All you got to do, listen closely. It's super easy. Go to Potawatomi before a game. Go to the sportsbook, place a bet. You know you're going to get on the action anyways. Or go to the bar, buy a drink. That's going to get you a ticket onto the shuttle. 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You don't have to deal with parking fees. You don't have to deal with walking. You don't have to deal with traffic. You don't have to worry about anything. Potawatomi has you covered. And after the game, obviously great gaming, obviously great, great food and entertainment. The restaurants at Potawatomi, A1. Plus, you got friends, you got family in town, or you just had a big night and you need to check in, they have a hotel. Potawatomi has literally everything right there on their incredible campus. And we could not do this show without our team over at Potawatomi.

0: you know, there's no room for error. You know, like you got to like just win this like 14 games, you know, get to the championship. Yeah. And
1: it's like we go undefeated. For 4, I wake up the next day and try again. Like, I don't have to wait a whole week to play another game. Like,
2: 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This is Gruber Law Offices Analysis Weekly. And after our break, you are going to hear from All-Star closer Trevor McGill here on Gruber Law Offices Analysis Weekly, presented by McDonald's and Pottawatomie Casino Hotel.
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2: Gruber Law Offices Analysis Weekly, one final segment on this week's episode, and we are going to talk with Trevor McGill. He was one of the most fun guests we've had on Analysis over the years. A big shout out to the Brewers, a big shout out to Mike Vassallo over there for helping make this episode happen. We got to film this one. Check it out on YouTube. Check it out on Instagram. We got to film this one in the Brewers bullpen. That is the first time. Look, our jobs are very, very cool. We get a lot of cool access to things. I'd never been in the Brewers bullpen before, just hanging out on a game day and then getting to interview an all-star closer. The Nassas and I had such a great time. So thanks again to the Brewers for hooking that up. And let's get right to it. Trevor McGill on the Analysis.
14: And you know I have to do the intro, right? I'm an all-star, wearing number 29, built like a power forward in the NBA, Trevor McGill.
15: Built like a power forward. 1,000%.
14: You know, first of all, thank you so much for doing it.
15: Yeah,
14: I really appreciate it. One of the first things I wanted to ask you, because now we're in the bullpen, and you can see behind us, do you guys, like, sit here and kind of watch the game?
15: My spot, I mean, I don't know, we could have cameras pan over eventually, but I usually sit next to Charlie, the second one from the whiteboard.
14: Okay.
15: Just gets an idea of, you know, where we are in the lineup and just kind of who I might be seeing in the ninth. Just kind of, I like being anchored down there by Charlie, man. He's kind of our rock in the bullpen. That guy's amazing. So, but yeah, we're in the bullpen. This is kind of where all the anxiety builds until it's time for us to get out there and shut the games down.
14: You know, I've been... You know, first of all, you know, in Greece, we don't have baseball. So I'll be studying more and more baseball. And I was kind of studying, like, what you do and how you play. And it's very, very interesting because you're actually closing. You know, you're basically saying, like, hey, we need this guy out.
15: Yeah. Sure. Stress. Lots of stress.
14: You know, how is that feeling? How is